0: The Cowboy in Me. That's by Tim McGraw with music from Conway Twitty. Don't call him a cowboy. And Marty Robbins with that classic El Paso. And now, here comes Johnny Cash with one of his first recordings after leaving Sun Records in Memphis. The Man in Black had been knocking down the hits for Sun, so Columbia had offered Johnny Cash a handsome contract to come to Music Row. And like Elvis before him, he left in 1958. Well, instantly, Johnny hit number one and stayed there for 6 weeks with the song I'm about to play, and Columbia was happy. But little did they know, Johnny's hits were about to dry up. Johnny wouldn't have another top five record for nearly 5 years, which is an eternity in the record business. But Columbia stuck with him, and he came storming back in 1963 with Ring of Fire, and a slew of hits followed. But here's that first hit from Columbia, and it was a big one, called Don't Take Your Guns to Town, on our feature of Cowboy Country.
1: A young cowboy named Billy Joe grew restless on the farm.

0: I love it. Texas boy. And Texas is a place where cowboy hats are the norm. Nobody looks at you twice if you show up in a Stetson or a Resistol, and Lyle tucked all that crazy hair of his under the brim down there and put a nice touch on that song called Cowboy Man. The guy who was once married to Julia Roberts, remember that, for a couple of years back in the mid-1990s? They gave all us average guys hope that even a starlet like Julia might be in the cards. Of course, might have to write and sing like Lyle, and that's wishful thinking. He wrote nearly every song he ever recorded. I've got music on the way from Willie coming up next on our feature of Cowboy Country.
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7: Your Big Country Live Doppler forecast. Today, sunny. Highs in the lower 70s. Northwest winds 15 to 20 miles per hour. Tonight, mostly clear. Lows in the upper 40s. Northwest winds 5 to 10 miles per hour. Monday, mostly sunny. Highs around 80. West winds 10 to 15 miles per hour. Monday night, partly cloudy. Lows in the lower 50s. You can get your full weather at BigCountry1077.com.

0: In 1979, Willie Nelson had a starring role in Electric Horseman, alongside Robert Redford, Jane Fonda. Although it didn't start out that way, the director, Sidney Pollack, had told Willie he'd give him a small part if Willie agreed to sing a song for the movie soundtrack. But when Willie read for his part, Pollack thought he was a natural, put him in a more substantial role. And the song didn't do too bad either and hit number one. It became the theme song for the movie, which was a blockbuster. From Electric Horseman, here comes Willie, and My Heroes Have Always Been Cowboys, on our feature of Cowboy Country.
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Just take what you need

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Picking up hookers

song was originally released as a single by Brooks and Dunn, but after they invited Reba McEntire to sing it with them at the CMA Awards show, the response was so nutty, they released another version, this time with Reba, and that's the one that stuck. And here they are together on our feature of Cowboy Country.

0: and Merle, Pancho and Lefty, a song that came together after Willie had heard Emmylou Harris sing it on her album called Luxury Liner. But by the time they got around to recording that song, it was nearly 3 o'clock in the morning, and Merle had fallen asleep. Willie tried to wake him up, but Merle was so bushed, he said, "Why don't you do the first parts, and then I'll do that last part," knowing that he was probably going to have to do it again anyway. But he never did. And that's why, even though it's a duet, most of the song is just Willie by himself, because Merle was sound asleep. Up next, we got music on the way from George Strait on our feature of Cowboy Country.
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ever there was a guy that should sing cowboy songs, this is him. After all, George Strait has been a cowboy all of his life, riding and roping since he was a kid, competing in calf roping events at rodeos, and even creating his own calf roping competition, which was the most lucrative one-day event in history at the time. Get this, Garrett Tanazi and his partner Duggan Kelly won $314,000 in prize money from the George Strait Roping Competition, and they both got custom Chevy Silverado trucks to boot. So this isn't a guy just singing about cowboys. He is one, and here comes George Strait on our feature.

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2: Beer for my horse is going to kick off this hour of Cowboy Country.

Not just the Dirt Band, but the Nitty Gritty Dirt Band, and a number two song from 1985 called High Horse. And Dustin Lynch just before that with his debut record called Cowboys and Angels. Now, back to 1934, that's when the sound of Western music was born, when Roy Rogers joined up with Bob Nolan, Tim Spencer, to create a group called the Sons of the Pioneers and recorded Western songs about cowboys and the Western frontier. And their sound was so distinctive and authentic, it's the same sound that Westerns use even today and have used for nearly 100 years. And this was their most famous tune, this time by Marty Robbins, called Cool Water, and more of our feature of Cowboy Country.

the saddle. I put that pretty thing upon my horse. 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

Baby, let's stop for a little while. 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And you know they ain't no use in us trying to wear out your brand new saddle.

0: just a little bit of fun that turned out to be a number one record from L. Tillis and I Got the Hoss. And up next, we'll go riding fences with the Eagles on our feature of Cowboy Country.
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This may be the most famous pop or country song that was never on either chart. In fact, the Eagles never released this song as a single, and yet it's the centerpiece of their original country sound. It included classics like Peaceful Easy Feelin', Lion Eyes, Take It Easy, Tequila Sunrise, and along with this song, created the best-selling album in American history, and the second best-selling album worldwide, trailing only Michael Jackson's Thriller. It was their first greatest hits album, 1971 to 1975. That album has sold over 40 million copies. And here comes the centerpiece called Desperado by the Eagles, and more by feature of Cowboy Country.

what is reincarnation? The cowpoke asked his friend. His pal replied, it happens when your life has reached its end. They comb your hair and wash your neck and clean your fingernails and lay you in a padded box away from life's travails. The box in you goes in a hole that's been dug in the ground. Reincarnation starts in once you're planted beneath the mound. Them clods melt down just like your box and you who is inside, and then you're just beginning on your transformation ride. Whew. In a while, some grass will grow upon your rendered mound, till one day, on your lonely grave, a single flower is found. Then, say, a horse should wander by and graze upon this flower that once was you, but now has become your vegetative bower. Now this posy that the horse ate up with his other feed makes bone and fat and muscle essential to the steed. But some is left that he can't use, and so it passes through and finally lays upon the ground this thing that once was you. Then, say by chance I wanders by, finds this object on the ground, I ponders and I wonders at this thing that I have found. I thinks of reincarnation, of life and death and such, and come away concluding, Woody, you ain't changed all that much.

0: I think there's a strong correlation between Coca-Cola Cowboy and that cowboy Casanova. Carrie Underwood with Marty Robbins just before that. The Strawberry Roan and Reincarnation from the Writers in the Sky on our feature of Cowboy Country.
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1: This is your big country forecast. Mostly clear tonight. Lows in the upper 40s and northwest winds at 5 to 10. Monday, mostly sunny. Highs in the upper 70s and west winds 10 to 15. Monday night, partly cloudy. Scattered sprinkles in the evening. Lows in the lower 50s and west winds 10 to 15. Tuesday, sunny. Highs in the mid-70s with northwest winds at 10 to 15, gusting to 25. Tuesday night, showers likely. Slight chance of thunderstorms after midnight. Lows in the mid-50s. For more weather, go online anytime at BigCountry1077.com.

The guys who wrote this song were trying to come up with a song like El Paso. Troy Seals and Eddie Setzer got through the first part and got stuck. Finally, though, they finished it, sent it to famed producer Billy Sherrill, who was going to produce it for Willie Nelson and Ray Charles to sing. Well, Billy called him back up and said, well, this is a book, not a song. Listeners are going to have to take notes to figure out what's going on. Then he made a suggestion and said, look, let's just end the song with that line about when the rifles fired again. Well, Troy and Eddie looked at each other and laughed because that's where they originally got stuck and said, of course, we weren't stuck, we were done. And that was wisdom because this song hit number one in 1984 and it turned out to be the biggest country song Ray Charles ever had, called Seven Spanish Angels. It's Ray Charles, Willie Nelson on our feature of Cowboy Country.

Well, there's always been groups of people that never could see eye to eye. But I always thought if they ever had a chance to sit down and talk face to face, they might realize they got a lot in common.

Well, I was sitting in a coffee shop, just having a cup to pass the time, swapping rodeo stories with this old cowboy friend of mine, when some motorcycle riders started snickering in the back and started poking fun at my friend's hat. And one old boy said, "Hey Tex, where'd you park your horse?" A friend just pulled his hat down low, but they couldn't be ignored. One husky fella said, "I think I'll rip that hat right off your head." That's when my friend turned around, and this is what he said. "You'll ride a black tornado

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My nephew skinned the rattler that makes up this old hat band. But back in 69, he died in Vietnam. Now, the eagle feather was given to me by an Indian friend of mine. But someone ran him down somewhere around that Arizona line. And a real special lady gave me this hat pin. But I don't know if I'll ever see her again.

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But if you still think it's funny, man, you got my back up against the wall. And if you touch my hat, you're gonna have to fight us all. 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And he turned back to the others and they all just kinda shuffled on outside. But when my friend turned back towards me, I noticed his old hat brim, well, it was turned up in a big old Texas grin.

The best songs seem to get stronger over time, and this song is approaching the point now where I think it has ascended to the same level of Your Cheatin' Heart by Hank or He Stopped Loving Her Today by George, the two songs most often mentioned as the best of all time. And I'm going to suggest that it may be time to put this song in that lofty category. And I don't think I'm going to hear a whole lot of opposition from anyone about that, because I think it does something those two songs do. Just the sound of it makes your heart swell with the kind of love for the song and the man singing that song that's both deeply personal and joyful and a soulful expression of the country in you or the cowboy in you. And here's that man, George Strait, and Amarillo by Morning on our feature of Cowboy Country.

like to hear that one all the way through. Can't get enough of that fiddle, that song, or that singer. George Strait, Amarillo by Morning, and we're at the end of the trail of our feature, Cowboy Country, coming up next week. Your dad has been there through it all, from your first steps to a million more. And this weekend is your chance to say thanks, so let's do it together. This Sunday is Father's Day, and we'll be here this weekend with music just for him. So get your dad, gather around for our Father's Day tribute right here this weekend on Rick Jackson's Country Classics, brought to you by Key United Stations Radio Networks and our boss there, Stephen Jones. Thanks to our syndication director, Gina Witt. And thanks to Vanessa Kajikon for her help behind the scenes. Thanks to all our radio stations and our network. And thank you for joining us today for Rick Jackson's Country Classics. I am Rick Jackson. Happy trails.

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5: Your Big Country Live Doppler forecast. Today, sunny. Highs in the lower 70s. Northwest winds 15 to 20 miles per hour. Tonight, mostly clear. Lows in the upper 40s. Northwest winds 5 to 10 miles per hour. Monday, mostly sunny. Highs around 80. West winds 10 to 15 miles per hour. Monday night, partly cloudy. Lows in the lower 50s. You can get your full weather at BigCountry1077.com.

thrift store beach chair, dropping limes in a Corona. But she looks back, yeah, she throws me a kiss like, honey, I sure want you. And it's 103 between her and me, and only 92 in Daytona. 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
5: This is your big country forecast. Mostly clear tonight. Lows in the upper 40s and northwest winds of 5 to 10. Monday, mostly sunny. Highs in the upper 70s and west winds 10 to 15. Monday night, partly cloudy. Scattered sprinkles in the evening. Lows in the lower 50s and west winds 10 to 15. Tuesday, sunny. Highs in the mid 70s with northwest winds at 10 to 15, gusting to 25. Tuesday night, showers likely. Slight chance of thunderstorms after midnight. Lows in the mid 50s. For more weather, go online anytime at bigcountry1077.com.

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5: Your Big Country Live Doppler forecast. Today, sunny. Highs in the lower 70s. Northwest winds 15 to 20 miles per hour. Tonight, mostly clear. Lows in the upper 40s. Northwest winds 5 to 10 miles per hour. Monday, mostly sunny. Highs around 80. West winds 10 to 15 miles per hour. Monday night, partly cloudy. Lows in the lower 50s. You can get your full weather at BigCountry1077.com.

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4: Happy Monday, everybody. Welcome to show number 1620. It's After Midnight. I'm your host, Granger Smith. So glad to be with you. Hey, I've got some good news on the way. Hang tight, I'll read that for you. I've also got some Nashville news with Ann Hudson. Stories about your favorite stars out there in Nashville. Hang tight for a bunch of good country music, too. Kicking the work week off right. You're with me. We're After Midnight.

0: true. British CPR advocate David Sullivan was on a trip to Nepal recently, and he didn't just take in the views. He actually installed a defibrillator near Everest Base Camp. And get this, just a few weeks later, the device saved a woman's life. David actually climbed all the way up to 22,000 feet to test the thing before putting it in a remote village and then trained the locals on how to use it. After losing someone close and seeing the importance of CPR firsthand, he's now on a mission to teach a million kids in London how to save lives, too. That is good news.
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0: Hey, Granger Smith here. 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

0: when the rest of the world is asleep. We're keeping things rolling. 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

So I got a topic I want to discuss next hour. I want to hear from you on this. What is your biggest fear? You got an answer for that? You got a story for me? Let me know. 866-607-8383. We'll talk next hour.

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0: Ann Hudson is coming up next with all the latest from Nashville. Ann, what's on your radar today?
1: Well, you know, Granger, Alan Jackson announced he's pulling back from touring, but he's got a new business venture. I got that story coming up in your Nashville news next.

0: from Nashville's Music Row. It's Ann Hudson.
1: Well, you know, Alan Jackson has been very vocal about pulling back from the music business, but he made a huge announcement that he'll be opening Alan Jackson's Silver Belly Whiskey Distillery and Museum. It's going to be in downtown Nashville. The dual theme facility, located on 3rd Avenue South, will give you an in-depth look at his career while offering up his own Silver Belly Whiskey. Dolly Parton, I'm telling you, she's unstoppable. She made another announcement. She announced that she is releasing a signature coffee brand. It's called Dolly's Cup of Ambition. It makes its public debut at Dolly's Tennessee Travel Shop, opening on June 24th off exit 22 on I-65 south of Nashville. The coffee comes in light, medium, and dark roast. The big national version, including K-Cups, will be released later this year.
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12: This is your big country forecast. Mostly clear tonight. Lows in the upper 40s. Northwest winds 5 to 10. Monday mostly sunny. Highs in the upper 70s with west winds 10 to 15. Monday night partly cloudy. Scattered sprinkles in the evening. Lows in the lower 50s and west winds 10 to 15. Tuesday sunny. Highs in the mid 70s. Northwest winds 10 to 15. Gusting to 25. Tuesday night showers likely.

0: slight chance of thunderstorms after midnight. Lows in the mid-50s. For more weather, go online anytime at BigCountry1077.com.
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5: Welcome to Monday. It's After Midnight, everybody. Thanks for starting the work week off with me. I'm Granger Smith, your host. I've got this question this hour. What is your biggest fear? You get an answer to that? Let me know. 866-607-8383. Also, Earl Dibbles Jr., the country boy, coming in here with a dumb criminal story and a bunch of good country music to boot. Hang tight. It's hour number two. Here we go.

0: Thanks for staying up with us. 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
1: Okay, topic of the hour. We've been asking this question. What is your greatest fear? This could have been as a kid. This could be currently. Give me all the answers. What is your greatest fear of your life? I think about that for me. It's probably deep water. Deep water, especially with machinery in it. Like swimming around an oil rig would be my worst fear. Especially if I could see. 866-607-8383. What is yours?
2: When I was a kid, we had this thing called the Chupacabra. It's a Mexican folklore. And, you know, the whole thing was it came out at night. Man, when I would forget to take out the trash, man, I would sprint. With the trash in my hand from the kitchen all the way out the door, you know, to the side of the house, throw it in the trash can and sprint all the way back. I mean, and I'm talking about dead sprints. Because, yeah, it's just, that was a little thing when I was young. Now I think about it, it's like, wow, it's really not that serious, but, every now and then, I still chuckle about it.
1: Yeah, man. We have that in Texas, too, the chupacabra. But we think about it in terms of, like, it's like a rabbit with deer antlers. And you see them mounted. Sometimes in restaurants, you see them, a chupacabra. Is that the same thing you're thinking of? We also had snipes. Like an imaginary animal that only came out at night, snipes. And you can go snipe hunting. Is anybody with me on this? 866-607-8383. Talking about your greatest fear.
0: Come be a part of the show tonight. Join in on the conversation at 866-607-8383. It's After Midnight with Granger Smith.
1: Hey, Granger Smith here. We need to talk. 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
1: 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You're hanging with Granger Smith here on After Midnight.
2: Whatever you're doing all night, I'm here doing it with you. It's Granger Smith here on After Midnight.

0: It's Jeff in Kentucky. Hope you have a great day, Granger. Thanks for the music and the talk. Have a blessed day.
1: You're welcome, buddy. 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

Although this principal is technically a criminal, it doesn't really seem that the punishment fits the crime. 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
1: I'm Earl Dibbles Jr. I'm a country boy. I'm an honest boy, too, and crime don't pay. Hey, I got a story to prove it. While the principal at a middle school in Japan undoubtedly teaches his students to obey the law, he decided to engage in some caffeinated criminal activity himself. He was caught pilfering a little extra coffee from the convenience store where you're supposed to pay based on your honor system. A store clerk caught him in his bad honor system and called up them cops, and later it was found out he supersized his coffee at least 7 times before. Though the store didn't press no charges, word got back to the Board of Education, and they were not too pleased with their principal and ended up letting him go this week for gross misconduct, unbecoming of an educational public servant. Maybe detention would have been more appropriate. Shoot, that's just dumb.
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8: This is your big country forecast. Mostly clear tonight. Lows in the upper 40s. Northwest winds 5 to 10. Monday mostly sunny. Highs in the upper 70s with west winds 10 to 15. Monday night partly cloudy. Scattered sprinkles in the evening. Lows in the lower 50s and west winds 10 to 15. Tuesday sunny. Highs in the mid 70s. Northwest winds 10 to 15. Gusting to 25. Tuesday night showers likely. Slight chance of thunderstorms after midnight. Lows in the mid 50s. For more weather, go online anytime at bigcountry1077.com.
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2: 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I'm at Granger Smith, and the show is After Midnight Granger Smith.

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5: Hey, thanks for starting Monday here with me on After Midnight. Y'all, so grateful for you third shifters listening to the show, making this America's favorite radio program, and keeping America rolling 24/7. That's what you do on this third shift. I'm Granger Smith, your host. I'm going to talk about some things that went down on this day in history coming up. I got a little list I want to read for you. Plus some Nashville news with Ann Hudson, stories about your favorite stars out there in Nashville. All of this coming up real soon, so don't go anywhere. It's hard to

All right, we've talked about movies, at least it seems like all week. How about the world's first movie? I'll explain in history coming up in two songs.

0: loves talking about history, and he's even got the diploma to prove it. It's time for This Day in History on After Midnight with Granger Smith.
1: On this day, June the 15th, 1775, George Washington was appointed Commander-in-Chief in the Continental Army. 1878, the world's first moving picture caught on camera. 12 cameras used, each one taking one picture. This was done to see if all four horses' hooves leave the ground. 1940, in World War II, France surrendered to Nazi Germany. 1963, Buck Owens scored his first number one song with Act Naturally. 1965, Bob Dylan recorded Like a Rolling Stone. 1980, Jack Nicklaus won the U.S. Open Golf Tournament, setting a new tournament scoring record. Some famous birthdays include actress Helen Hunt, actress Courtney Cox, rapper and actor Ice Cube, country star Parker McCollum, actor Neil Patrick Harris, WWE star Bayley, and legend Waylon Jennings. Those are just a few things that went down on this day in history.
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14: When severe weather strikes,
15: there is a strong line of thunderstorms moving through northwest Iowa right now.
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4: 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Let me give you a really strong warning. I was once 15 and really into this kind of stuff, really into God, doing a lot of like church camps type stuff, and I drifted. 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
1: No matter what you're doing tonight, thanks for letting me tag along. Hey, it's Granger Smith on After Midnight.

Well, I brought this up last hour, and I'm still looking for your phone call on this. What is your biggest fear? 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

saw the old man's face. Front page obituary, he was a millionaire. He left his fortune to some guy he barely knew. His kids were mad as hell.

0: 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Listen to you quite a bit. Enjoy your show. It's good and wholesome. Keep it up. Take care.
1: Thank you, Don. I appreciate that, buddy. Appreciate you calling.

Thank you to all of our night shift workers. It's because of you that America is open for business 24/7. You're up after midnight with Granger Smith.

0: Ann Hudson is about to jump on and share some Nashville news with us. Ann, what do you have lined up?
1: Well, you know, Granger, Ellen Langley, her career just continuing to pop off. And I love that she'll cover older songs. Wait till you hear the Shania Twain song she covered. Coming up in your Nashville news next. We were young.

0: Here's what's new in Nashville. Here's Ann Hudson.
1: Y'all love us, Amela Langlian. Well, she posted this awesome rendition of Shania Twain. She quoted, "I'll never get over this song. You're still the one. Still."

0: Aw, she's so good. You can check it out at aftermidnight.com. Dolly Parton, I'm telling you, she's unstoppable. She made another announcement. She announced that she is releasing a signature coffee brand. It's called Dolly's Cup of Ambition. It makes its public debut at Dolly's Tennessee Travel Shop, opening on June 24th off exit 22 on I-65 south of Nashville. The coffee comes in light, medium, and dark roast. The big national version, including K-Cups, will be released later this year.
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8: This is your big country forecast. Mostly clear tonight. Lows in the upper 40s. Northwest winds 5 to 10. Monday mostly sunny. Highs in the upper 70s with west winds 10 to 15. Monday night partly cloudy. Scattered sprinkles in the evening. Lows in the lower 50s and west winds 10 to 15. Tuesday sunny. Highs in the mid 70s. Northwest winds 10 to 15. Gusting to 25. Tuesday night showers likely. Slight chance of thunderstorms after midnight. Lows in the mid 50s. For more weather, go online anytime at BigCountry1077.com.
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6: Starting the work week strong, our third shift crew right here leading the charge. Thanks for being with me. It's After Midnight. I'm your host, Granger Smith. Hour number four starts right now. I got a bunch of good country music to play for you. And I got this question. What is one bill you would love to never pay again? Think about that and call me. 866-607-8383. I've also got old Earl Bibbles Jr., the country boy with a dumb criminal story to tell us. Hang tight. It's hour number four. It starts right now.

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Call me with that. 866-607-8383.

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6: 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We meet the first and third Tuesday of the month at the Spencer Golf and Country Club. Our meetings begin at 5:30 right after work, and we keep our meetings to under an hour. Throughout the year, Kiwanis After Five stays active with numerous projects, such as Just Because Roses, Christmas Boxes during the Grand Meander, and much more. We also give back by awarding scholarships to graduating seniors. If you want to learn more about Kiwanis After Five or see what we're up to, visit our page on Facebook. Or better yet, we invite you to attend one of our meetings in person at the Spencer Golf and Country Club, Kiwanis After Five of Spencer. A group of like-minded volunteers making a difference in the community, one child at a time.
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1: Hey, y'all. It's Granger Smith here on After Midnight. Thanks for staying up.

So our topic this hour, what is one bill you would just love to never have to pay ever again? Call me, 866-607-8383.

0: Hey, Granger, love your show. Listen to you every morning. I take my husband to work. We have to show the car. But just wanted to give a shout out and let my husband know I love him very much. 31 years counting. That's what got me up this early in the morning. Keep doing a great job. Thank you.
1: Well, isn't that a sweet call? Sharing the car, listening to After Midnight together. Thank y'all.

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Earl Dibbles Jr. coming in to tell you what happened next.

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1: I'm Earl Dibbles Jr. I'm a country boy. I'm an honest boy, too, and crime don't pay. I got a story to prove it. There's an inmate in Brazil that just doesn't seem to learn his lesson. The convict, who has "I'm a thief and an idiot" tattooed on his head thanks to two of his previous victims, is back in maximum security prison after busting out. Yeah, he was one of seven inmates who captured prison officers and then escaped the detention center on Christmas Day. But this guy ended up turning himself in just days later. Wonder if he could add "dumb" to that tattoo.
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7: This is your big country forecast. Mostly clear tonight. Lows in the upper 40s. Northwest winds 5 to 10. Monday, mostly sunny. Highs in the upper 70s with west winds 10 to 15. Monday night, partly cloudy. Scattered sprinkles in the evening. Lows in the lower 50s and west winds 10 to 15. Tuesday, sunny. Highs in the mid-70s. Northwest winds 10 to 15. Gusting to 25. Tuesday night, showers likely. Slight chance of thunderstorms after midnight. Lows in the mid-50s. For more weather, go online anytime at BigCountry1077.com. 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
9: Hey, it's Granger. I had the chance to sit down with Steven Rinella. You remember that guy? The host from Meat Eater, the wildly popular Netflix hunting show, and Hunting History on the History Channel. 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
10: Well, what's a hunt? 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

0: 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I've been real fortunate. Like in Alaska, you can't hunt sheep without a guide unless you have a relative that lives there. My brother's been in Alaska for 25 years or something. Periodically, I'll be able to go sheep hunting and we just go. I can just go with him, you know. And man, that's like, it's the just the epitome of mountain hunting. Another favorite for me would be like hunting mule deer during the rut in late November is just a blast.
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5: Monday, early risers, welcome to After Midnight with me, Granger Smith, your host. Hey, I've got some good news to kick your Monday off with, plus some Nashville news. Doesn't necessarily have to be good, but it's news about your favorite stars out there in Nashville and what they're up to. Ann Hudson's got you covered on that. Hey, I'm glad you're here. Thank you for making this America's favorite radio program.
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0: truth. British CPR advocate David Sullivan was on a trip to Nepal recently, and he didn't just take in the views. He actually installed a defibrillator near Everest Base Camp. And get this, just a few weeks later, the device saved a woman's life. David actually climbed all the way up to 22,000 feet to test the thing before putting it in a remote village and then trained the locals on how to use it. After losing someone close and seeing the importance of CPR firsthand, he's now on a mission to teach a million kids in London how to save lives, too. That is good news.
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0: I want to do it. I think I want to keep touring, but it just doesn't matter anymore. I don't feel like it matters to me.
7: 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You mattered. You said, you on stage singing and even proclaiming the word from the stage mattered to them. 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
0: 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And I feel that to my core. 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

So last hour, I brought up a question, and I want to hear from you on this. 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Call me. I'm still looking for your call. 866-607-8383.

0: Hey, good morning, Granger. What's got me up this early in the morning? Delivering this load, truck driver, buddy. Love listening to your music out here on this highway. Have a great day.
1: Keep that greasy side down, brother. Thank you for listening.

We know the night shift isn't easy. That's why we're bringing the music and the meaning. Granger's with you all night with songs, stories, and conversations that keep it real. Thanks for being a part of the After Midnight family.

0: Ann Hudson is coming up next with all the latest from Nashville. 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
1: Well, you know, Granger, Alan Jackson announced he's pulling back from touring, but he's got a new business venture. I got that story coming up in your Nashville news next.

0: news from Nashville's Music Row. It's Ann Hudson.
1: We know Alan Jackson has been very vocal about pulling back from the music business, but he made a huge announcement that he'll be opening Alan Jackson's Silver Belly Whiskey Distillery and Museum. It's going to be in downtown Nashville. The dual theme facility, located on 3rd Avenue South, will give you an in-depth look at his career while offering up his own Silver Belly Whiskey. Dolly Parton, I'm telling you, she's unstoppable. She made another announcement. She announced that she is releasing a signature coffee brand. It's called Dolly's Cup of Ambition. It makes its public debut at Dolly's Tennessee Travel Shop, opening on June 24th off exit 22 on I-65 south of Nashville. The coffee comes in light, medium, and dark roast. The big national version, including K-Cups, will be released later this year.
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12: This is your big country forecast. Mostly clear tonight. Lows in the upper 40s. Northwest winds 5 to 10. Monday mostly sunny. Highs in the upper 70s with west winds 10 to 15. Monday night partly cloudy. Scattered sprinkles in the evening. Lows in the lower 50s and west winds 10 to 15. Tuesday sunny. Highs in the mid 70s. Northwest winds 10 to 15. Gusting to 25. Tuesday night showers likely. Slight chance of thunderstorms after midnight. lows in the mid-50s. For more weather, go online anytime at BigCountry1077.com.
0: And

Hey, thanks for sharing your Monday here with me on After Midnight, y'all. Before you take off and get your day started, let me remind you, God is great and He is worthy of our praise. I'm Granger Smith, coming to y'all from the Yee Yee Farm in Central Texas. If you're just now getting your day started, just now having your first cup of coffee and you want to hang out some more, you could join me on another show called Mornings with Granger on Yee Yee Radio. One way to find Yee Yee Radio is from the link in the bio of our Instagram page at After Midnight Granger Smith. Thanks for hanging out.

0: 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Learn more about the Knights of Columbus and our mission and how to get involved by calling 262-3047.
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6: In cash, but most U.S. airlines during the pandemic got rid of change and cancellation fees, and so you can cancel your flight, receive a credit for the value of the original ticket, and then rebook it at the lower cost, and then you'll have the remaining value as a credit that you can use on future travel with that airline. My problem was I booked with an airline that is not based in the U.S., that doesn't have those same flexible policies, and I was going to have to pay a cancellation fee, and it still wasn't totally clear to me what the refund, if any, would look like. Jeez. If I did that. So I'm just kind of eating the cost now.
7: Wow.
6: Which is frustrating, but I still get to go on a cool vacation later this year. So, you know, trying to look at the bright side.
7: We're speaking with Zach Wichter. He writes the Cruising Altitude column for USA Today. This piece is called "I Booked My Flight, Then the Fare Dropped by Hundreds of Dollars." Why is it so complicated, Zach? I mean, if a guy who lives and breathes this stuff like you can't get it right, it doesn't say much for the rest of us.
6: Yeah, and I mean, I think it's sort of complicated by design. Airlines make their pricing intentionally opaque because they're trying to get as much money as they can out of every passenger. And there are a gazillion different fares on every flight. You know, if you're flying on a plane with 100 passengers, it's very possible that every single person has paid a different fare when they purchased their ticket. And airlines like it that way because they want you to be confused and they want to separate you from as much of your money as they can.
7: What makes them so unique? I mean, this doesn't happen in a restaurant.
6: Right. I mean, I think it's just airlines have this really complicated pricing structure and a lot of infrastructure on their revenue management teams kind of manage their fares at this really minute level.
7: Exact. Zach Wichter, travel columnist at USA Today. 30 minutes now after the hour on This Morning, America's First News.

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14: This is your big country forecast. Mostly clear tonight. Lows in the upper 40s. Northwest winds 5 to 10. Monday mostly sunny. Highs in the upper 70s with west winds 10 to 15. Monday night partly cloudy. Scattered sprinkles in the evening. Lows in the lower 50s and west winds 10 to 15. Tuesday sunny. Highs in the mid 70s. Northwest winds 10 to 15. Gusting to 25. Tuesday night showers likely. Slight chance of thunderstorms after midnight. Lows in the mid 50s. For more weather, go online anytime at BigCountry1077.com.

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1: From ABC News, I'm Sherry Preston. President Trump is touting it as a great deal, the agreement to end fighting with Iran and reopen the Strait of Hormuz. The president announcing on social media it will bring peace and security to the region. Here's ABC Chief Global Affairs Correspondent Martha Raddatz telling our daily podcast Start Here.
2: The strait will open quickly, but they will have to check for mines. But I think the thing to remember here is this is the very beginning. This is a memorandum of understanding between these two countries. President Trump has said, you know, they promise not to have a nuclear weapon, but they really have a long way to go on this.
1: The president now on his way to the G7 summit in the French Alps. The Iran deal expected to be discussed as well as the war in Ukraine. Overnight, Russia targeted one of the most sacred religious sites in Ukraine in the capital of Kyiv, setting it on fire. Flash flooding in Texas and driving hail in Kansas. The weather again the story in a lot of places this weekend.
3: Powerful storms pummeled parts of the Midwest over the weekend. Heavy rain coming down in Omaha, Nebraska. While parts of Kansas saw hail the size of golf balls. Winds up to 70 miles per hour lashing northeast Ohio.
4: I mean, we're used to the high winds, obviously, but never to this extreme.
3: The storm's also wreaking havoc on air travel. More than 10,000 flights delayed and over 1,000 canceled Sunday.
1: 12 people killed when their plane crashed in Missouri Sunday.
5: There was this skydiving plane that was rolling down the runway. Everything, by all accounts, seemed normal at Butler Memorial Airport, about an hour south of Kansas City, and something went wrong. Everybody on board, unfortunately, the pilot and all of the skydivers who were on board, the 11 skydivers, everybody was killed.
1: ABC's Alex Stone. The UK now says it will join the global movement in banning Instagram, TikTok, YouTube, Snapchat, in fact, all social media for kids under 16. You're listening to ABC News.
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11: Good morning. I'm Audrey McIrvin at the KICD News Desk. An Emmitsburg man escaped injury following a farm sprayer rollover in rural Palo Alto County last Monday. According to the Palo Alto County Sheriff's Office, the accident occurred around 9:31 a.m. June 8th in the 450th Avenue 3400 block. Authorities say 25-year-old Carter Hoffman of Emmitsburg was driving a Hagee field sprayer southbound when he approached an oncoming semi-truck. Investigators say Hoffman attempted to move onto the shoulder to allow the truck to pass, but the shoulder was too narrow. The sprayer's passenger side front tire dropped into the west ditch, where soft ground pulled the machine further in, causing it to roll onto its side. And a two-vehicle crash at a busy Milford intersection left one person injured Thursday evening. The Milford Police Department reports officers were dispatched shortly after 5:19 p.m. June 11th to the intersection of Highway 71 and 202nd Street for a reported personal injury accident. Authorities say a 2019 Hyundai Tucson driven by 64-year-old Timothy Jordan of West Des Moines collided with a 2026 GMC Sierra driven by 37-year-old Cody Christensen of Milford. Jordan sustained injuries in the crash and was transported to the Lakes Regional Hospital in Spirit Lake for treatment. And the opening of the Estherville Aquatic Center remains on hold following a comprehensive facility assessment. City officials recently confirmed that several system-wide issues require professional repairs before the pool can safely open for the season. The Aquatic Center was originally scheduled to open June 1st, but structural defects in the piping system forced a delay. City Administrator Penny Clayton says crews completed the assessment to pinpoint the damage, and they're now soliciting quotes from qualified contractors. The city's asking bidders for both cost estimates and projected timelines. Officials note that contractor availability can be limited this time of year, but they're committed to moving the process forward as efficiently as possible. And once those bids are reviewed, the city of Estherville expects to share a firm repair timeline and additional details with the public. And residents in Estherville can track further updates via local media and the city's website. 2 years after historic flooding devastated portions of Cherokee, city officials are directly addressing mounting community frustration regarding the timeline of local recovery projects. Recent social media commentary has zeroed in on the maintenance and appearance of popular municipal spaces, including Spring Lake Park. City leaders released a public statement in response detailing the extensive nature of the 2024 flood damage. And Cherokee Mayor Tony Puffett sat down with us at City Hall in Cherokee to discuss the reality of local recovery.

0: specifications put together so we can take those projects to bid so that we can get the contractors in and get those projects started. We've made more progress in the last few months than we have in the last 2 years, and we're getting there. It's just, I'm as tired as everybody else is that we're not further along because it's just time.
1: Right.
0: We're ready for it to be done.
1: And, you know, some were just not sure why parks and a great city management that take care of it. That was not being neglected. It was on purpose.
0: Part of the problem is if you're working on a FEMA project, you're not allowed to touch the project until it's been obligated and you go through the process. So it's not that we're ignoring things. We really can't touch them until we get them as a actual project. So we're stuck looking at what is less than perfect until we get the project done. And we're working very hard. We literally have a meeting with FEMA every single week for the last year and a half.
1: And it was a major disaster for the community. And it takes years to recover.
0: Unfortunately, it does. I wish it didn't. I would like to snap my fingers and have it done. But it is the process. And if we want FEMA's help to pay for things, which we need, we have to play by their rules, which is what we're doing.
2: The public is invited to the next Cherokee City Council meeting, June 16th at 6 p.m. Big money's moving through Pocahontas County, but state watchdogs say the local books need a tighter leash. State Auditor Rob Sand just released the county's latest checkup. It shows local revenue skyrocketed to over $24 million last year in Pocahontas County. That's a massive 25% jump. Most of the extra cash came from state road projects, a new tax levy, and higher drainage assessments. Meanwhile, county spending rose about 8%, topping out at $17.5 million. But it's not all smooth sailing. Sand flags seven problem areas, including a repeat warning that Pocahontas County isn't properly separating financial duties among staff. Auditors also caught a bunch of missing paperwork where major assets and bills weren't recorded correctly. Local officials say they're already tweaking their habits to fix those errors. And the Clay County Conservation Board's hosting a very special event tomorrow morning.
3: It most certainly is. So we'd invite anyone to come out and enjoy and celebrate the grand opening of the Oneota Environmental Learning Center here at the Clay County Conservation Board headquarters of Oneota Park. The event will begin at 9:30 a.m. and, of course, have the Spencer Chamber and the ambassadors out here with a ribbon cutting, have some exhibits and displays for the public to enjoy. And also, we're excited to have the public meet our new Clay County Conservation Board naturalist, Ms. Trinity Atkins. Just started work with us here a week and a half ago, and we're blessed to have Trinity on the staff.
2: That's Clay County Conservation Director Will Horsley, and he tells KICD News that between planning, fundraising, and construction, the Oneota Learning Center has been years in the making.
3: Yep. So our goal with this regional scholastic facility is to foster those relationships between the citizens of Clay County as well as our guests, and just build those relationships on natural resources and environmental sciences, and educate the students, young and old, on the importance of natural resources.
2: We'll be at the ribbon cutting tomorrow morning, and we'll bring you more information on the radio and video from the event on our website and Facebook page. And that's it for today's news. 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I'm Audrey McIrvin.
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2: 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Finally! 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
3: Good morning. A little cool out there this morning as we start our Monday. We'll look for mostly sunny skies and rebound nicely, though, with a high today in the upper 70s. And we'll look at westerly winds at around 10 to 15 mile an hour. Partly cloudy with a slight chance of showers this evening. Then clear skies overnight and a low in the lower 50s. We'll look at westerly winds at around 10 to 15. Tomorrow, more of the same. Sunny skies. We'll look for mid-70s for the high and northwesterly winds at 10 to 15 mile an hour. Let's do Tuesday night first. Partly cloudy skies and a low in the upper 50s. And then Wednesday, we look at a chance of showers and thunderstorms. So showers likely mainly in the morning, windy with highs in the lower 80s, and those winds out of the south, 20 to 30, gusting up to 45 in the afternoon on Wednesday. Your rain chance at 70%. Clear skies Wednesday night, low in the mid-50s. Sunny mid-70s again on Thursday, a low around 50, and sunny and 80 on Friday. Yesterday, 76 was the high, but that breeze was always cool, wasn't it? Record high for this date, 97 in 1923. The record low was 28 in 2007. Sunset tonight will be at 9:02, up at 5:40 tomorrow morning. Right now here in Spencer, we did dip down to 49 for a short amount of time. Currently sunny skies, and we're at 50 degrees. Good morning.

0: I'll be your honeybee. Big Country 107.7. Good stuff from Blake Shelton. Good morning. Good Monday morning, everybody. Rhonda Wiedeking with you here on this 15th day of June. Got to come back to work to rest up because the weekend was full, wasn't it? I hope you had a good one. We had the opportunity to take in numerous Flag Fest activities. I know there was lots of other things going on in our broadcast area. The Facebook photos from Rise Fest looked incredible, as did the fun music with Casey up at the park in Arnold's Park on Saturday night. But kudos to all of those folks that work hard to put these activities on for us. I know Flag Fest especially takes lots of volunteer folks to put that on. So thank you for a wonderful weekend in this community. It was a lot of fun. Today, as we get back to work on this 15th, we celebrate Fly a Kite Day today. On the anniversary of the date in 1742, when Benjamin Franklin flew a kite in a thunderstorm with the intent of proving that lightning was caused by a discharge of electricity. It's handy that he did that for us today as well, isn't it? What else are we celebrating today? Worldwide Giving Day. So you're encouraged to do one of three simple activities. Give a stranger $10, volunteer, or donate $10 to something, and then share your story and inspire others to do the same. Nature Photography Day today, started in 2005 by the North American Photography Association to salute a favorite hobby of camera buffs. You know what? Clay County Fair has a wonderful photo competition. Nature is one of the competitions, like flowers and landscapes and things like that. Go to their website to see all their rules and regulations, because patriotic themes will prevail throughout the photography department this year. I'm looking forward to it. What else? We have one more thing. I thought there was it's Smile Power Day today. Smile Power, recognizing the second best thing you can do with your lips, right? So smile, all right? Life's short. Smile while you still got teeth, okay?
1: Superior Livestock first major sale of the summer season starts tomorrow in South Sioux City, Nebraska. It's their annual Corn Belt Classic. Interesting to see how aggressive buyers will be for feeders and wean calves. I'm Mark Oppold with your bottom line report to begin the second half of June. Superior will offer over 73,000 head of feeders and calves at the two-day event starting tomorrow. Moreover, cattle come from over 20 states, so a good market test. August live cattle moved back over that 241-242 level last week. August feeder cattle back above 355. Both live cattle and feeder cattle set 52-week highs the 1st of May, but have been in a near free fall since. More screwworm cases reported, and more than just in cattle. This is the Bottom Line Report. 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Tight cattle numbers could make for a very interesting day of bidding 2 days at Corn Belt Classic. I'm Mark Oppold, wishing you a profitable day and a profitable week ahead.
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0: Dean, Don't Come Looking, Big Country 107.7. Good morning, everybody. Happy Monday. We've got sunny skies here to start our day. They say a few more clouds could move in throughout the afternoon hours. Upper 70s expected to be our daytime high, and the winds out of the west at around 10 to 15. Partly cloudy tonight. Got a chance of showers in the evening, just a slight chance. Otherwise, clear skies overnight and a low in the lower 50s. Sunny Tuesday, mid-70s for the high. And then partly cloudy Tuesday night. We got a 60% chance of some showers and thunderstorms, mainly after midnight, and a low in the upper 50s. Wednesday might be a little wet and windy. We'll talk about that at 6:45 right now. Here in Spencer, a cooler start to the day than what we've been used to. That's for darn sure. We have a temperature reading this hour of 51 degrees. Some sports news from over the weekend. Both the NBA and the NHL playoffs have come to an end. It was a bedlam on Broadway as the New York Knicks won their first NBA championship in 53 years with exuberant celebrations marred by mayhem and violence, of course, including a shooting in Times Square. Outside the team's Manhattan Arena, Madison Square Garden, fans roared as the Knicks came from a 16-point deficit to beat the Spurs in San Antonio. Game 5 of the NBA Finals. That was on Saturday night. Soon after, though, rowdy fans clashing with police and smashing windows on a police car, climbing on scaffolding and doing all kinds of crazy things. The NYPD said there were multiple arrests. Carolina Hurricanes have won their first Stanley Cup championship in 20 years on Sunday night, using suffocating defense in Game 6 to shut down the Vegas Golden Knights 3-1, winning three straight games of a thrilling final filled with momentum swings and spectacular offense. And on the racetrack, Denny Hamlin still planning to retire at the end of next season, but he won the NASCAR Cup Series race at Pocono for his third consecutive victory. That moves him past the late Kyle Busch for ninth on all-time wins. Hamlin is the oldest full-time driver in NASCAR's Cup Series at 45. He now has 64 career victories despite his success, including four wins this season. He remains firm on retiring when his deal with Joe Gibbs expires in 2027. Tyler Reddick finished second. William Byron was third. NASCAR's next event's a street race at the Naval Base in Coronado, San Diego. We'll check in with Stephen Cutler. He has more sports news for 720 right here. 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

0: say so. Dan and Shay, Big Country 107.7. That's our latest. It is 6:45, 15 away from the top of the hour. 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So a little chilly out there this morning. Dipped down to 49. We're at 50 right now, which is below average for this time of year. But we are going to see a nice warm up today with mostly sunny skies and a little bit of a breeze, kind of like yesterday. Looking for highs still, though, in the upper 70s. They're telling us maybe a chance of some sprinkle later on tonight. Otherwise, partly cloudy overnight. Tuesday, mostly sunny skies again. Still looking at upper 70s, much like today. And then Wednesday might be wet and windy. So thunder showers kind of ramp up a little bit late Tuesday night, lingering into Wednesday, and thunder showers continuing Wednesday morning. Skies will probably clear off a bit in the afternoon, but windy conditions, they're going to gust up to 40 mile an hour on Wednesday, so be ready to hang on to your hat. Temperatures are going to still be below average on Thursday due to a cold front that moves through. We'll look at 70s again for the daytime high. A strong high-pressure system moving through on Friday, and that's going to give us a warm-up, and we'll be back into the 80s, and skies should be mostly sunny. Thunderstorm chances do return for both Saturday and Sunday. We'll still be warm. It's not all day rains, but we have the opportunity to get some showers in the forecast. Of course, that's a whole few days away, so we won't get too carried away about our weekend plans just yet. We'll be back with today's forecast after this from BDB Foundation and Von Ewagen Precision Systems.
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0: Upper 70s, the high. Westerly winds 10 to 15. Partly cloudy this evening. Got a slight chance of a shower and a low in the lower 50s. And then sunny on Tuesday, mid 70s for the high. And northwesterly winds 10 to 15. Partly cloudy Tuesday night. Showers with a slight chance of a thunderstorm after midnight. Lows will be in the upper 50s. And then those rain chances continue on Wednesday. Showers likely mainly in the morning. And it's going to be windy with low 80s for the high. Those southerly winds ramping up 20 to 30, gusting up to 45 on Wednesday afternoon. Clear skies Wednesday evening. And a low in the mid-50s. Sunny mid-70s for Thursday. Clear skies, a low of 50. And sunny and 80 for Friday's forecast. Yesterday, 76 the high. Record high for this date, 97 in 1923. Record low, 28, 2007. Sunset tonight, 9:02. Up at 5:40 tomorrow morning in Spencer this hour. 49's would have been the low. It's what we dipped down to. We're at 52 degrees.
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0: From the top of the hour, Mr. Bauer's got the day off. I'll be back with some farm news after this from Wells Egg Supply.
6: 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Starting play as early as 1.5 with Lego Duplo, then transitioning to the smaller Lego bricks. And suddenly, those simple builds turn into detailed structures. That's the magic of Lego bricks. You're not just watching them play, you're watching their imagination expand. 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
0: Good morning in farm news today. Donald Trump says he is not looking to renew the U.S.-Mexico-Canada agreement, raising concerns among farm groups that rely on trade with the nation's two largest agriculture export markets. Bloomberg continues to cite trade deficits with Canada and Mexico and suggests the U.S. does not need goods from either country. The clock's running out. Under the agreement, the three nations must approve a renewal by July 1st, or begin a lengthy review process that could eventually lead to changes or withdrawal. More than 150 farmers

0: groups have signed a letter supporting renewal, citing the economic benefits of North American trade. Well, both candidates for lieutenant governor in Iowa are farmers. Kay Henderson has more.
1: Zach Lane has picked Derek Wolf, a farmer and rancher from Hudson, as his running mate. Wolf raises cattle, hogs, corn, soybeans, and hay on a farm near Hudson. He's been elected to two terms in the Iowa House. Wolf has an animal science degree from Iowa State. He worked for Cargill for 15 years as a swine nutrition and production specialist, including 2 years traveling to Southeast Asia, Latin America, and Europe in that job. Wolf will be formally nominated to be the Republican Party's nominee for lieutenant governor tomorrow at the party's state convention. Radio Iowa. I'm O.K. Henderson.
0: Over the weekend, Iowa Democrats approved Democrat Rob Sands' pick for running mate Dan Mulbauer, who also serves on the Crawford County Board of Supervisors. And we have red meat export numbers for the month of April. U.S. Meat Export Federation President and CEO Dan Hallstrom says pork exports up 8% in volume and 6% in dollars.
2: Pork continues to have the same momentum that we've seen for the last 6-8 months. We have considerable growth in the Latin American region. If you look at both April and the whole year-to-date time frame, Mexico, you're looking at record growth. Central America at 10% growth for April is also on a record pace. Caribbean as well, with the Dominican Republic, also on a pace that's close to record. But the other thing that's interesting is, as we saw in March, the Asian markets continue to have growth as well. And Japan in particular is up 9% in April on pork, year-to-date up 17%. The numbers are good, but especially when you consider the global beef situation, I think that's an opportunity for pork for incremental per capita consumptions, just as a potential alternative for beef in some of these markets. And I think that's a little bit maybe what you're seeing in Japan right now.
0: Beef exports in April were down 11% in volume, 5% in value.
2: But if you take China out, we're actually growing a little bit. So the rest of the world is performing. So specifically, the growth markets for the month of April, Taiwan up 9%. That's been a trend for the whole first quarter. Caribbean's up, similar to pork. Caribbean on beef is performing up 8-9%. The other thing that stood out was Southeast Asia, which in the month of March was also up, mainly with Indonesia. So it's really encouraging to see Indonesia starting to come back and getting some of these permit issues, export permits and all this figured out. And lastly, another story that's the same as it has been most of the quarter is beef variety meats had a strong month at $115 million.
0: And for the first 4 months of the year, pork exports are up 4%, beef exports are down 11%. And finally, after the flesh-eating New World screwworm was identified in a small dog in New Mexico, the Food and Drug Administration announced it was granting an emergency use authorization to a medication that could fight the parasite in pets. The drug, nitinpyrim, can be used to treat screwworm infestations in dogs, puppies, cats, and kittens that are at least 4 weeks old and 2 pounds. Concern had grown over the past week as the New World screwworm entered the United States and spread. The screwworm lays eggs in open wounds, noses, ears, eyes, and mouths. Those eggs then develop into parasitic larvae or maggots that feed on the surrounding flesh as they burrow deeper. While the screwworm primarily affects livestock, cows aren't the only ones that are vulnerable. The flies can lay eggs on any warm-blooded animal, including pets. One of the known cases is a small dog in New Mexico. If left untreated, the screwworm can be deadly. Who should get nitinpyrim for their pets? Well, they say the only pet owners who need the screwworm-fighting medication are those whose dogs or cats are currently infected. Nitinpyrim doesn't prevent infestation by the parasite. It only treats it. And for this morning, that's a look at our farm news today.
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1: 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Also yet to come your way today, three more opportunities to get qualified in the America 250, a chance to win 250 gallons of gasoline. Today in country music history, it was just 2 years ago in 2024, George Strait's concert at Kyle Field in Texas became the most attended ticketed show in U.S. history with 110,905 fans in attendance. The record was previously held by the Grateful Dead when they did their concert at Raceway Park in 1977. The Firemen beat Grateful Dead from number of years prior. So let's celebrate. Here's George Strait, Big Country 107.7.

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1: From ABC News, I'm Sherry Preston. President Trump is now on his way to the G7 summit in the French Alps, but before he took off, he posted on social media that a great deal has been reached with Iran that will end the fighting and open the Strait of Hormuz. ABC News Chief Global Affairs Correspondent Martha Raddatz comparing this to the deal in place before President Trump took office.
2: Wendy Sherman was one of the negotiators for President Obama's nuclear deal, the JCPOA, that President Trump threw out in 2018.
3: This probably will turn out somewhat similar. We're in a very different place, however, because we did not have virtually 1,000 pounds of 60% highly enriched uranium, which is quite concerning.
2: The JCPOA took 20 months to negotiate. The Trump team hopes the deal will be complete in 60 days.
1: That will be discussed at the G7 summit, as will the war in Ukraine. Russia striking one of the most significant religious sites in Ukraine overnight, setting it on fire. Heavy rain and widespread flooding in central Texas.
4: On Interstate 35 south of Waco, cars, trucks, and 18-wheelers were trapped in rising water.
5: I'm not kidding you, thought I was going to die out here.
4: Rick Smith's was one of them.
5: On the other side of this retaining wall is like an ocean.
4: First responders carried out rescues in waist-deep, fast-running water. The sheriff's office in McLennan County says no one was hurt. Jim Ryan, ABC News in Dallas-Fort Worth.
1: Severe weather in parts of the Midwest again on Sunday. The 11 skydivers and their pilot all killed when their plane went down south of Kansas City, Missouri Sunday. The NTSB is on the scene. Last time they won was 20 years ago.
6: The Carolina Hurricanes have won the Stanley Cup for the second time.
1: And they did it again. The Carolina Hurricanes beating the Vegas Golden Knights last night 3-0 in a shutout to take home the Stanley Cup. You're winning. Listening to ABC News.
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10: Good morning, I'm Audrey McIrvin at the KICD News Desk. An Emmitsburg man escaped injury following a farm sprayer rollover in rural Palo Alto County last Monday. According to the Palo Alto County Sheriff's Office, the accident occurred around 9:31 a.m. June 8th in the 450th Avenue 3400 block. Authorities say 25-year-old Carter Hoffman of Emmitsburg was driving a Hagee field sprayer southbound when he approached an oncoming semi-truck. Investigators say Hoffman attempted to move onto the shoulder to allow the truck to pass, but the shoulder was too narrow. The sprayer's passenger side front tire dropped into the west ditch, where soft ground pulled the machine further in, causing it to roll onto its side. And a two-vehicle crash at a busy Milford intersection left one person injured Thursday evening. The Milford Police Department reports officers were dispatched shortly after 5:19 p.m. June 11th to the intersection of Highway 71 and 202nd Street for a reported personal injury accident. Authorities say a 2019 Hyundai Tucson driven by 64-year-old Timothy Jordan of West Des Moines collided with a 2026 GMC Sierra driven by 37-year-old Cody Christensen of Milford. Jordan sustained injuries in the crash and was transported to the Lakes Regional Hospital in Spirit Lake for treatment. And the opening of the Estherville Aquatic Center remains on hold following a comprehensive facility assessment. City officials recently confirmed that several system-wide issues require professional repairs before the pool can safely open for the season. The Aquatic Center was originally scheduled to open June 1st, but structural defects in the piping system forced a delay. City Administrator Penny Clayton says crews completed the assessment to pinpoint the damage, and they're now soliciting quotes from qualified contractors The city's asking bidders for both cost estimates and projected timelines. Officials note that contractor availability can be limited this time of year, but they're committed to moving the process forward as efficiently as possible. And once those bids are reviewed, the city of Estherville expects to share a firm repair timeline and additional details with the public. And residents in Estherville can track further updates via local media and the city's website. 2 years after historic flooding devastated portions of Cherokee, city officials are directly addressing mounting community frustration regarding the timeline of local recovery projects. Recent social media commentary has zeroed in on the maintenance and appearance of popular municipal spaces, including Spring Lake Park. City leaders released a public statement in response detailing the extensive nature of the 2024 flood damage. And Cherokee Mayor Tony Puffett sat down with us at City Hall in Cherokee to discuss the reality of local recovery and explaining that when federal funding is involved, municipal hands are tied by a strict, slow-moving process.
11: We're making progress, as stated, the FEMA process is very slow. You just can't go out and hire somebody to fix something. You have to follow their procedures based on bids, specific procurement processes. Just every step of the way is regulated by FEMA rules. And we have to figure out what the project is, how we want to fix it, how we want to mitigate it for future flood proofing. All those things take time. And we're actually making some huge gains. We've had a big slug of our FEMA projects obligated. So now we're in that. Now we have to get the plans and specifications put together so we can take those projects to bid so that we can get the contractors in and get those projects started. We've made more progress in the last few months than we have in the last 2 years, and we're getting there. It's just, I'm as tired as everybody else is that

0: project. So we're stuck looking at what is less than perfect until we get the project done. And we're working very hard. We literally have a meeting with FEMA every single week for the last year and a half.
1: And it was a major disaster for the community. And it takes years to recover.
0: Unfortunately, it does. I wish it didn't. I would like to snap my fingers and have it done. But it is the process. And if we want FEMA's help to pay for things, which we need, we have to play by their rules, which is what we're doing.
1: The public is invited to the next Cherokee City Council meeting June 16th at 6 p.m. Big money's moving through Pocahontas County, but state watchdogs say the local books need a tighter leash. State Auditor Rob Sand just released the county's latest checkup. It shows local revenue skyrocketed to over $24 million last year in Pocahontas County. That's a massive 25% jump. Most of the extra cash came from state road projects, a new tax levy, and higher drainage assessments. Meanwhile, county spending rose about 8%, topping out at $17.5 million. But it's not all smooth sailing. Sand flags seven problem areas, including a repeat warning that Pocahontas County isn't properly separating financial duties among staff. Auditors also caught a bunch of missing paperwork where major assets and bills weren't recorded correctly. Local officials say they're already tweaking their habits to fix those errors. And the Clay County Conservation Board's hosting a very special event tomorrow morning.
2: It most certainly is. So we'd invite anyone to come out and enjoy and celebrate the grand opening of the Oneota Environmental Learning Center here at the Clay County Conservation Board headquarters of Oneota Park. The event will begin at 9:30 a.m. and, of course, have the Spencer Chamber and the ambassadors out here with a ribbon cutting, have some exhibits and displays for the public to enjoy. And also, we're excited to have the public meet our new Clay County Conservation Board naturalist, Ms. Trinity Atkins. Just started work with us here a week and a half ago, and we're blessed to have Trinity on the staff.
1: That's Clay County Conservation Director Will Horsley, and he tells KICD News that between planning, fundraising, and construction, the Oneota Learning Center has been years in the making.
2: Yep. So our goal with this regional scholastic facility is to foster those relationships between the citizens of Clay County as well as our guests, and just build those relationships on natural resources and environmental sciences, and educate the students, young and old, on the importance of natural resources.
1: We'll be at the ribbon cutting tomorrow morning, and we'll bring you more information on the radio and video from the event on our website and Facebook page. And that's it for today's news. 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I'm Audrey McIrvin.
3: Our yoga instructor challenged us to find inner peace. 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After 4 seconds, I stood up and screamed,
4: "I found nirvana! I win!"
3: They asked me to leave. 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
8: 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Memorials in memory of Mary can be given to the Humane Society.

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0: It is 7:45. 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A little bit cooler than what we've been used to. Overnight low, we dipped down to 49 officially for our overnight low, which is below average for this time of year. But we will see a nice warm up in store as we will have sunshiny skies, upper 70s for the high with a little bit of a slight breeze. They say a few clouds could move in the evening hours. We got a slight chance of some sprinkles. We'll see a low again in the low 50s tonight. Another nice day tomorrow, sunny skies on Tuesday, upper 70s for the high, a little bit of a breeze, and then a chance of some showers Tuesday night. That's going to linger into Wednesday morning, and windy conditions are going to be probably the biggest story on Wednesday. Thundershowers will continue Wednesday morning, then skies clearing in the afternoon, but those windy conditions with gusts possibly exceeding 40 mile an hour throughout the afternoon hours. Temperatures are going to be below average again on Thursday due to a cold front that's going to move through. Highs will be in the 70s. Stray shower can't be ruled out as well, but then a strong high pressure system moves in on Friday, and we'll see highs back in the 80s with sunshiny skies. We'll look at our forecast. Current conditions coming your way next.
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0: For the high and looking partly cloudy skies with a chance of showers this evening, then clearing off and a low in the lower 50s again. Sunny mid-70s, northwesterly winds on Tuesday, partly cloudy in the evening, and then clouds move in. Showers likely and a slight chance of a thunderstorm after midnight. Lows will be in the upper 50s. So Wednesday, the showers will linger around in the morning. Showers likely mainly in the morning. Windy, though. Highs in the lower 80s, but those southerly winds becoming westerly, 20 to 30, gusting up to 45 in the afternoon. Clear skies in Wednesday night, low in the mid-50s. Sunny mid-70s Thursday, a low around 50, and sunny in 80 on Friday. Yesterday's high, 76. Record high for this date, 97 in 1923. The record low, 28, 2007. Sunset tonight at 9:02, up at 5:40 tomorrow morning. In Spencer, this morning, we've got sunshine. Temperature reading 56 degrees.
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16: 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There's the count. We get a three count for the referee. 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
17: Taking a look at your weekend scoreboard, the Iowa Girls High School Athletic Union State Soccer Championships were held on Saturday after a week full of delays and postponements over the course of the action. In the Class 1A State Championship, it was the number 3 seed, Hudson, beating their conference foes, Denver, the number 1 seed by a score of 1-0 to claim Class 1A State title. The Class 2A State Champion is North Polk, beating the number 4 seed, North Scott, 1-0. The Comets were the number 7 seed coming into the state tournament. And the number 1 seed, Northwest of Waukee, is the state champion in Class 3A, beating the number 2 seed, Valley of West Des Moines, by a score of 2-1. Here are softball scores from over the weekend, starting out with non-conference play on Friday. Storm Lake was at the OABCIG softball tournament, and they beat MVAOCOU 12-4. Cherokee would fall to Sioux Center 7-5. Pocahontas area played at the Lawton Bronson Invitational Triangular. They came away with a 7-3 win against Kemper Catholic of Carroll and a 13-2 win against Lawton Bronson. Newell Fonda was also at the OABCIG softball tournament. They opened things up with a 4-2 win against Collins Maxwell. Top of Iowa West Conference play, North Union handled Garner Hayfield Ventura 10-1. In the Twin Lakes Conference, Emmitsburg beat South Central Calhoun 19-4. GTRA blanked Manson Northwest Webster 12-0. Altar Redia came out on top of Southeast Valley 7-4. And Sioux Central routed West Bend Mallard 21-3. For the War Eagle Conference, it was South O'Brien beating Harris Lake Park 13-5. MMCRU would fall to St. Mary's of Remsen 15-7. Hartley Melvin Sanborn lost to West Sioux 13-5. And Sibley Ocheatham fell to Galen Catholic of Lamar's 12-2. Moving on to Saturday scores in high school softball. Cherokee played at the Trinity Christian High School Invitational. They would beat Soudan Christian by a score of 14-0. Then picked up the win in the championship against Trinity Christian of Hull 4-3. MMCRU, North Union, Spencer, and Spirit Lake were at the Spirit Lake Softball Tournament alongside Bishop Heelan of Sioux City, Boyden Hole Rock Valley, Central Springs, Kingsley Pearson, and Ridgeview. Spirit Lake beat MMCRU 15-3. Spencer would fall to Ridgeview by a score of 10-2. Spirit Lake would then lose to Kingsley Pearson 13-3, and the Tigers beat Boyden Hole Rock Valley 6-3. North Union would beat MMCRU 9-1 and fall to Bishop Heelan of Sioux City by a score of 4-0. Emmitsburg would lose to Trinity Christian of Hull 9-5 and beat Soulan Christian 20-0. They were Okoboji's replacement in that Trinity Christian High School tournament. Alta Arriba came away with a win against Harris Lake Park 11-3, then beat West Sioux by a score of 9-1. Pocahontas area was at the Western Christian Invite, falling to St. Mary's of Remsen by a score of 1-0. Then edging out Woodbury Central 3-2. Noel Fonda continued their OABCIG softball tournament with a 1-0 win against Roland Story. Now taking a look at baseball scores from Friday and Saturday from the KICD 9 County area. In non-conference play, Spencer came back to edge out Harlan at the Iowa Central Invitational by a score of 11-10. Cherokee would fall to Sioux Center 16-12. Storm Lake lost to Sergeant Bluff Luton 12-6. In the top of Iowa West Conference play, it was North Union winning a high score against Garner Hayfield Ventura 11-8. The Twin Lakes Conference saw Sioux Central rout West Bend Mallard 12-2. GTRA lose to Manson Northwest Webster 13-3. Emmitsburg roll through South Central Calhoun 19-7. Pocahontas area hammer Newell Fonda 21-12. And Alta Aurelia fall short to Southeast Valley 5-4. In the War Eagle Conference, South O'Brien edged out Harris Lake Park 7-6. Hartley Melvin Sanborn lost to West Sioux 11-3. Sibley Ocheatham would get shut out by Galen Catholic of Lamar 17-0, and MMCRU lost to St. Mary's of Remsen 12-1. The Minnesota Twins opened up a three-game weekend set against the St. Louis Cardinals on Friday, picking up a 9-8 win on Friday before falling on Saturday by a score of 9-6, and then picking up the series win 5-4. With the win on Sunday. The Twins are now 33-40 on the season. There's a tie atop the American League Central between the Chicago White Sox and the Cleveland Guardians. The Twins sit 6.5 games behind that mark, and they are currently 3 games back from the final wild card spot, which is a tie between the Athletics and the Texas Rangers. The Twins have a 3-game set this week, although they'll play Monday and Tuesday and then have a day off on Wednesday before playing again on Thursday. Today's game, first pitch at 7:05, an undecided pitcher hits the mound against Mackenzie Gore. You'll be able to hear that game on News Radio 102.5 and AM 1240 KICD. That's a look at sports on KICD. For Northwest Iowa Now, I'm Stephen Cutler.
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Texas. Ella Langley, Big Country 107.7. Good morning. Happy Monday, everybody. Hope you had an awesome weekend. I came back to work to rest up. Had a wonderful American Saturday night. Here's Brad Paisley music, Big Country 107.7.

0: George, Luke, Brian, ride, ride, ride. Big Country 107.7, 20 minutes away from the top of the hour. Sunshiny skies, a little cool to start the day. Currently here in Spencer, we're at 56 degrees, dipped down to 49 for the overnight low, but will rebound nicely with sunny skies, upper 70s for the daytime high. Enjoy. It's going to be a busy day here today. Got lots of stuff going on. You, of course, are going to have three more opportunities to get registered to win that 250 gallons worth of gasoline in the America 250, powered by A&W, right here on Big Country 107.7. 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Your next opportunity coming up in the 8 o'clock hour. And then after that, from 9 until 11 this morning, yours truly is going to be on the south end of town at Don Pearson Ford. You know, used vehicles are in big demand. Don Pearson wants to check yours out. So they've got a promotion, trade your keys in for cash. So I'm going to tell you more about that coming up in the 9 o'clock hour right here on Big Country 107.7. We'll be back with a little country music news after this.
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6: When you finally find your thing, you want the whole world to know about that thing. So you use a thing called Canva to make it an even bigger and better thing. 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
0: News here this morning, a couple of tidbits. Alan Jackson has announced a new Nashville museum and distillery that's going to take fans through his life and career. Alan Jackson's Silver Belly Whiskey Distillery and Museum is scheduled to open June 25th. The drink will be blended and bottled on site, and the attraction will allow those of age to sip as they take the tour. And a different type of a beverage, but the next time you tumble out of bed and stumble into the kitchen, you can actually pour yourself a cup of ambition, thanks to Dolly's new coffee brand. Like, what is she not doing? In her latest business adventure, Dolly is finally giving us the coffee we've always wanted with a new collaboration with Community Coffee. It's called A Cup of Ambition, inspired by the song 9 to 5, launching a partnership. She says, get the first taste of our light, medium, and dark roasts at Dolly's Tennessee Travel Stop, which opens up this June, the 24th, as a matter of fact. So it first is going to be available at the Travel Stop in Cornersville, Tennessee, when they open. But according to the social media announcement, it should be available on a large scale soon. It's likely Cup of Ambition will be sold as whole bean and ground varieties at grocery stores, much like her collaboration with Duncan Hines Cake Mixes is as well. Pouring herself a cup of ambition. Here's Dolly.

0: ends.
1: Bailey Zimmerman, where it ends. Big Country 107.7, 10 minutes away from the top of the hour. News is coming up at 8 o'clock this morning. We're having some fun with June being Dairy Month, and we're celebrating with the Western Iowa Dairy Alliance. We've got some swag from those folks and a $10 certificate from Fairway in Spencer to purchase your favorite dairy products. All you have to do is try to answer the utterly impossible question. Friday's question, how many hours do cows sleep during the day? Mary Harleman of Spencer got it right. 12 to 14 hours. Sometimes just standing up, but they get good nap time. 12 to 14 hours is the answer. We got a new question today. We're going to learn a little bit about those dairy cows. How much milk does a dairy cow produce each day? On the average, how much milk does a dairy cow provide each day? And that's the question on the utterly impossible question. But go to the website to answer it, okay? Online at bigcountry1077.com. 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
1: ABC News, I'm Sherry Preston. Stock market set to charge out of the gates as oil prices drop after the announcement of a peace deal between the U.S. and Iran. The first effect, opening up the Strait of Hormuz for the first time in months. Here's ABC's Martha Raddatz.
2: In addition to reopening of the strait, this initial agreement, according to a senior administration official, leads to the dismantling of the Iranian nuclear program, leads to the United States destroying and removing enriched uranium from Iran, calls for inspections to ensure a long-term commitment and that it's long-term enforceable. And Iran gets rewarded economically only if they meet the obligations under the deal.
1: Specific details about Iran's nuclear program still to be worked out. President Trump headed to the G7 summit this morning in the French Alps. And investigators are looking through the wreckage of a plane crash after 12 people died skydiving in Missouri. This is ABC News.
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6: Good morning. I'm Audrey McIrvin at the KICD News Desk. An Emmitsburg man escaped injury following a farm sprayer rollover in rural Palo Alto County last Monday. According to the Palo Alto County Sheriff's Office, the accident occurred around 9:31 a.m. June 8th in the 450th Avenue 3400 block. Authorities say 25-year-old Carter Hoffman of Emmitsburg was driving a Hagee field sprayer southbound when he approached an oncoming semi-truck. Investigators say Hoffman attempted to move onto the shoulder to allow the truck to pass, but the shoulder was too narrow. The sprayer's passenger side front tire dropped into the west ditch, where soft ground pulled the machine further in, causing it to roll onto its side. And a two-vehicle crash at a busy Milford intersection left one person injured Thursday evening. The Milford Police Department reports officers were dispatched shortly after 5:19 p.m. June 11th to the intersection of Highway 71 and 202nd Street for a reported personal injury accident. Authorities say a 2019 Hyundai Tucson driven by 64-year-old Timothy Jordan of West Des Moines collided with a 2026 GMC Sierra driven by 37-year-old Cody Christensen of Milford. Jordan sustained injuries in the crash and was transported to the Lakes Regional Hospital in Spirit Lake for treatment. And the opening of the Estherville Aquatic Center remains on hold following a comprehensive facility assessment. City officials recently confirmed that several system-wide issues require professional repairs before the pool can safely open for the season. The Aquatic Center was originally scheduled to open June 1st, but structural defects in the piping system forced a delay. City Administrator Penny Clayton says crews completed the assessment to pinpoint the damage, and they're now soliciting quotes from qualified contractors. The city's asking bidders for both cost estimates and projected timelines. Officials note that contractor availability can be limited this time of year, but they're committed to moving the process forward as efficiently as possible. And once those bids are reviewed, the city of Estherville expects to share a firm repair timeline and additional details with the public. And residents in Estherville can track further updates via local media and the city's website. 2 years after historic flooding devastated portions of Cherokee, city officials are directly addressing mounting community frustration regarding the timeline of local recovery projects. Recent social media commentary has zeroed in on the maintenance and appearance of popular municipal spaces, including Spring Lake Park. City leaders released a public statement in response detailing the extensive nature of the 2024 flood damage. And Cherokee Mayor Tony Puffett sat down with us at City Hall in Cherokee to discuss the reality of local recovery and explaining that when federal funding is involved, municipal hands are tied by a strict, slow-moving process.
7: We're making progress, as stated. The FEMA process is very slow. You just can't go out and hire somebody to fix something. You have to follow their procedures based on bids, about specific procurement processes. Just every step of the way is regulated by FEMA rules. And we have to figure out what the project is, how we want to fix it, how we want to mitigate it for future flood proofing. All those things take time. And we're actually making some huge gains. We've had a big slug of our FEMA project obligated. So now we're in that. Now we have to get the plans and specifications put together so we can take those projects to bid so that we can get the contractors in and get those projects started. We've made more progress in the last few months than we have in the last 2 years, and we're getting there. It's just, I'm as tired as everybody else is that we're not further along because it's just time.
6: Right.
7: We're ready for it to be done.
6: And, some were just not sure why parks and a great city management that take care of it. That was not being neglected. It was on purpose.
7: Part of the problem is if you're working on a FEMA project, you're not allowed to touch the project until it's been obligated and you go through the process. So it's not that we're ignoring things. We really can't touch them until we get them as a actual project. So we're stuck looking at what is less than perfect until we get the project done. And we're working very hard. We literally have a meeting with FEMA every single week for the last year and a half.
6: And it was a major disaster for the community. And it takes years to recover.
7: Unfortunately, it does. I wish it didn't. I would like to snap my fingers and have it done. But it is the process. And if we want FEMA's help to pay for things, which we need, we have to play by their rules, which is what we're doing.
6: The public is invited to the next Cherokee City Council meeting, June 16th at 6 p.m. Big money's moving through Pocahontas County, but state watchdogs say the local books need a tighter

0: hosting a very special event tomorrow morning.
1: It most certainly is. So we'd invite anyone to come out and enjoy and celebrate the grand opening of the Oneota Environmental Learning Center here at the Clay County Conservation Board headquarters of Oneota Park. The event will begin at 9:30 a.m. and, of course, have the Spencer Chamber and the ambassadors out here with a ribbon cutting, have some exhibits and displays for the public to enjoy. And also, we're excited to have the public meet our new Clay County Conservation Board naturalist, Ms. Trinity Atkins. Just started work with us here a week and a half ago, and we're blessed to have Trinity on the staff.
0: That's Clay County Conservation Director Will Horsley, and he tells KICD News that between planning, fundraising, and construction, the Oneota Learning Center has been years in the making.
1: Yep. So our goal with this this regional scholastic facility is to foster those relationships between the citizens of Clay County as well as our guests, and just build those relationships on natural resources and environmental sciences, and educate the students, young and old, on the importance of natural resources.
0: We'll be at the ribbon cutting tomorrow morning, and we'll bring you more information on the radio and video from the event on our website and Facebook page. And that's it for today's news. We'll have more at noon, and you'll find the latest at NorthwestIowaNow.com. I'm Audrey McIrvin.
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6: 60 degrees right now. We should see mostly sunny skies today, upper 70s for the high. Westerly winds 10 to 15. Partly cloudy tonight. Got a chance of showers in the evening, then clearing off after midnight, and a low in the lower 50s. Sunny mid-70s on Tuesday. Northwesterly winds 10 to 15. Then Tuesday night, partly cloudy. Got a chance of some showers or thunderstorms after midnight. A low in the upper 50s. And showers likely on Wednesday morning. And then it'll clear off a bit. But the winds continue on Wednesday. Windy with highs in the lower 80s. And southerly winds 20 to 30. Gusting up to 45 in the afternoon. Clear skies Wednesday night. A low in the mid-50s. Sunny mid-70s Thursday, sunny 80 on Friday. Right now here in Spencer, sunshine and 60 degrees. 8 o'clock news and weather information being brought to you this morning here on Big Country 107.7 by Builder Sharpening and Service in Cherokee, by Palo Alto County Health Systems and Northwest Bank. 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
7: This is Carl Setzer from Kansas Ag Consulting with your Monday morning market preview. And if you haven't looked at the screens this morning, folks, you might want to take the day off. We got quite a bit of red here to start out the week. Corn, 3 to 4 cents lower. Soybeans, 3 to 4 cents lower. Wheat, 8 to 10 cents lower. And I immediately go over and look at crude oil, and you guessed it, down $4.50 a barrel here this morning. The precious metals up sharply. Gold up over $121 an ounce, and the equity markets all strongly higher here in pre-opening trade. This all coming over the weekend news that the U.S. and Iran have tentatively reached a peace deal. Pretty much everything in place. We will have an official signing ceremony, or whatever we want to call it, this coming Friday. Now, that's the story out of the White House. There's a few questions on the

0: validity of this or the actual details of the agreement, including Israel continues to attack Lebanon, and that was a part of the peace deal that Iran had put together. So not sure what this means going forward. Bottom line, manage money flow out of the commodities, out of any type of market that's tradable right now or related to energy, because the Straits of Hormuz would open immediately once this is signed. That's really the bulk of the negative news for the market right there. We also have a little bit of pressure coming here today to start out the week from weather. Weekend we did get a fair amount of rain across the Corn Belt. Cooler temperatures really cutting down on that crop stress here. Now there is some areas of concern in the fringe areas, but we're going to look at crop ratings and conditions and see if these rains, did provide some benefit last week. And that's what trade's looking at right now. Now, the other side of the corn, big demand, really good demand. Matter of fact, our corn demand that we're looking at right now, new crop corn sales already 4.12 million metric tons. That is a 32% increase from last year. Soybean sales down a little bit, but our meal demand is incredible. Matter of fact, meal is the only commodity that's trading green right here this morning. There is plenty of demand under this market. It is right now a production weight because the crops look good and we're getting good weather. And the second is the headlines and the managed money flow. And that is something that no matter amount of fundamental information for the market will correct. That is just an outside influence that we really can't fight, unfortunately. I do think we don't, like I said, we've had big demand here on the breaks. And right now with lower commodity values, lower energy values, and a cheaper dollar, it is a perfect storm for export sales. I wouldn't be surprised when you see some big demand surface on this. I do think we have that lower start to the week, though. I'm going 3 to 5 cents weaker on corn and soybeans as the week gets started. Switching over to livestock, not a lot of fresh news to drive us there. New World screwworm taking a back seat. Farmers looking and ranchers at the drought conditions and the consumer demand. Now, we did see a little bit better economic numbers come out here. That should give us a little support to the week moving out. Packers are going to look to get some coverage ahead of the July 4th break here. That also going to give us some support on the cash side. This has been Carl Setzer from Conscious Ag Consulting.
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0: Jordan Davis turning this truck around. Big Country 107.7. Let's do the brain games, shall we? Brain games today brought to you by Hunger Struck. So the food truck does a wonderful meal over at the Hap Kettleson in Everly. The folks from Hunger Struck prepared over at Hap Kettleson Everly on Wednesday nights. And that's what you're going to receive if you get the question right today. Back with our question after this.
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0: So your question this morning, after the president is done with his term in office, approximately how much is the annual pension paid to former U.S. presidents? Approximately how much is the annual pension paid to former U.S. presidents? $175,000, $250,000, $400,000, or $510,000? $175, $250, $400, or $510 with three more zeros behind it. That's your question this morning on the Brain Games.

0: Lord does a goodbye go, Jason Aldean, Big Country 107.7. So your question this morning, approximately how much is the annual pension paid to former U.S. presidents? $175,000, $250,000, $400,000, or $510,000? Well, under the Former Presidents Act of 1958, former U.S. presidents receive a lifetime annual pension equal to the pay of the head of the executive department, commonly held by cabinet secretaries. As of 2026, the pension is approximately $253,100 per year. Former presidents may also receive funding for office staff, travel, office space, and other official expenses as well, like while lifetime protection is provided by the Secret Service. So $250,000 was the official answer that I wanted, and Beth Terhorst of Webb got it right today, so she'll get the free meal, that Hungerstruck cooks up over at the Hap Kettleson in Everly on Wednesday nights. $250,000, the answer this morning on the Brain Games. We've got birthdays and anniversaries coming up next.
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0: It's birthday time, birthdays and anniversaries, Big Country 107.7. On the celebrity list, actress Helen Hunt is 63 today. Courtney Cox, she is 62 today. And Neil Patrick Harris is 53. Local celebs, my list has grown a lot this morning. First of all, we've got a belated Merlin and Norma Crines celebrated their 67th wedding anniversary on Saturday, but that announcement came in after we'd already done the birthdays, so I just wanted to say happy anniversary to Merlin and Norma. Today's celebrations, Dave and Tori Storm of Spencer celebrate 41 years together. Happy anniversary. Callie Miller is the big 4-0 today. Happy birthday, Callie. Lauren Nag of Emmitsburg celebrates a birthday. Greg Carver of Marcus, happy birthday to you. Tom and Tyranny Rutt of Spencer, it's their 41st wedding anniversary today. Nikki Menken has a birthday today. Christy Peck of Milford, Christy, have yourself a great day. Daniel and Elizabeth Johansson celebrate 24 years together. Kristen Radcliffe. Kristen, I hope you have a great day today. She's from Spirit Lake. And Brian Schmidt, former Nightman extraordinaire here at the radio station. We wish you all the best. Happy birthday, Brian. Have a good day. We put everybody in the drawing for the free cake from Hy-Vee and Spencer. 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

0: It's called Sober Saturday Night. Chris Young, Big Country 107.7. 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

0: Taylor Swift and A Picture to Burn, Big Country 107.7. The phone lines have been burning here this morning. Lots of people taking advantage of our summer splash deals. Very similar to what we do on our radio auction. 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I'm going to scoot out a little early because I'm headed down to Don Pearson Ford. They're going to tell you how you can turn your keys into cash. So I'm going to have all the details here in the next couple of hours. Used car inventory, they want to replenish it, and that means you're going to get big dollars. So we'll talk more about that coming up in the 9 o'clock hour right here on Big Country 107.7. Right now, let's get the markets. George is gone. Here's Stephen Cutler.
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0: 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What a show that's going to be. Weather looks great for Friday night as well. We're excited about that. Let's see how the markets are trading now. Here's Stephen Cutler.
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0: Well, I don't know why that's not saving anymore. 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
0: Let's try it a third time around. 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
8: Corn for July is down 1 3/4 at 4.11 a bushel. September down 2 at 4.18 3/4. New crop December down 2 at 4.38 1/4. Soybeans for July down 7.5 at 11.06 a bushel. September down 7 3/4 at 11.10. November new crop beans down 8 at 11.23 3/4. Live cattle for August down 5, 241.12. December down or up 7 now at 233.15. Feeder cattle for August up 87, 358.27. October up 140 at 352.32. Lean hogs for August down 20, 96.15. December down 70 at 73.90. July crude oil down 430 points, 80.58 a barrel. The Dow Jones up 607 at 51,834. 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

That is Bon Jovi and Jennifer Nettles, who says you can't go home. Big Country 107.7, Morgan Wallen, just ahead of that. I'm Nikki Thunder with you, and Rhonda's out and about. We're going to hear from her in a little bit, especially when it comes to upgrading some cars. Yep, we'll hear about that here shortly, and weather coming up after this too. But first, it is a great time to save a few dollars. The Spencer Media Group is doing splash deals this week going on until Friday. That is this week only. 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
3: 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It's going to be sunny today with a high of 79. Tonight, a slight chance of sprinkles, mainly before 11. Increasing clouds with a low of 51. Tomorrow, sunny with a high of 76. Tomorrow night, showers likely with a possible thunderstorm. Increasing clouds with a low of 57. And Wednesday, showers likely in the morning. Mostly cloudy, then becoming sunny with a high of 83. Windy with wind gusts up to 40 miles per hour. Wednesday night, partly cloudy with a low of 53 and breezy with northwest winds at 15 to 25 miles per hour. Wind gusts as high as 40. Thursday, sunny, 74. Thursday night, mostly clear with a low of 49. And Friday, sunny with a high of 79. Friday night, a chance of showers, partly cloudy with a low of 56. Saturday, partly sunny, 80. And Sunday, a chance of showers, partly sunny with a high of 78. Right now, we're at 51% humidity with west winds at 7 miles per hour, and 67 is the current temp. And again, today we are expecting a high of 76. See the full forecast online anytime at BigCountry1077.com.

0: Big Country 107.7. That was Cole Wetzel, Jesse Murph. That was called High Road. Luke Combs coming up, and also Cody Johnson. Right now, we're going to check the markets after that. We're going to hear from Rhonda, who is live out and about at Don Pearson. And that's coming up after markets. Here's Patrick.
1: 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July corn is currently up 2 3/4 at 4.15 1/2. September corn up 2 1/2 at 4.23 1/4. And new crop December corn up 2 1/4 at 4.42 1/2. Soybeans for July down 3 1/2 at 11.10 1/4. August soybeans down 3 3/4 at 11.15. And September soybeans down 4 at 11.13 3/4. Chicago wheat for July down 2 1/4 at 5.82 1/4. Soybean meal for July up 3/4 at 3.01 3/4. Live cattle for June up 7 at 249.95. August up 45 at 241.62. October up 82 at 234.62. And December up 67 at 233.80. Feeder cattle for August up 117 at 358.60, September up 177 at 356.82, October up 207 at 352.92, and November up 202 at 349.12. Lean hogs for July up 60 at 98.07, August down 10 at 96.25, October down 72 at 80.65, and December is currently down 72 at 73.82. Your crude oil for July down 472 points at 80.14. 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
0: Thank you so much, Patrick. We're at 22 minutes after 9 o'clock, and we are going to send it to Rhonda Wiedeking, standing by. Hello, Rhonda.
2: Good morning, everybody. Hey, we're live at Don Pearson Ford here in South Spencer. 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Eric, you guys want some used inventory on your lot, don't you?
3: 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Since the beginning of the year, the guys have been moving everything on the lot. 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
2: So this is the great opportunity. Come in and just see how much your used vehicle is worth, right?
3: 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It doesn't obligate you to trade or buy here. 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
3: Correct. We handle new Fords and Lincolns. We have some Nautilus, Aviators, Broncos, F-150s, F-250s, F-350s, Navigators. 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
3: 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If you look at other dealers around, I don't think anybody's given more money for the used vehicles right now than we are. 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
2: We invite you to stop in. I'm going to be here until 11 o'clock this morning. We're going to talk about some more special deals, but turn your keys into cash when you do a trade here at Don Pearson Ford in South Spencer. We'll be back a little bit later on this hour right here on Big Country 107.7.
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Billy Currington, that's how country boys roll here on Big Country 107.7. And the Spencer Media Group is ready to celebrate America's 250th anniversary all summer, and you can be part of the celebration and your chance to win 250 gallons of free gas. 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Here's Chris Lane, Big, Big Plans, Big Country 107.7. We'll hear from Rhonda again here shortly at Don Pearson Board. Hey, happy Monday.

0: That is Chris Lane and Big Big Plans here on Big Country 107.7. The Spencer Media Group is getting ready to celebrate America's 250th anniversary, and you can be part of the celebration. 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And then on Friday, July 3rd, SMG will drop one name from all the qualifiers to win the big grand prize, 250 gallons of free gas. Yes, that is sponsored by the Sewer Doctors. Also, Rise Overhead Door Company, Hy-Vee, Dairy Queen, KB Automotive, Kenworth Auto, Silver Lake Bar and Grill, and State Line Cooperative. 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It is 9:38. We're going to hear from Rhonda Wiedeking here shortly. She's at Don Pearson and all kinds of neat things going on down there. And also, music headed your way from Keith Urban and John Morgan. That's all coming up here on Big Country 107.7.
1: Your 9 o'clock market update. July corn is currently down a quarter at 510 and three quarters. September corn down two at 418 and three quarters. And new crop December corn down two and a quarter at 438 and a quarter. Soybeans for July down eight at 1105 and a half. August soybeans down eight at 1110 and three quarters. And September soybeans down eight and a quarter at 1109 and a half. Chicago wheat for July is currently down 7.5 at 577 and a quarter. Soybean meal for July down a quarter at 301 and a quarter. Live cattle for June down 20 at 249.67. August down 2 at 241.15. Feeder cattle for August up 105 at 358.05. And lean hogs for July up 17 at 97.61. And that is a look at your market update here on KICD.
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0: 77, it is 9:40. We're going to send it over to Rhonda Wiedeking at Don Pearson. Hello, Rhonda.
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4: No pressure. 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
5: Right now we're selling quite a few F-150s and Explorers used. So,
4: always.
5: Yep. So that's kind of my goal, is to bring in more vehicles, you know, in that $10,000 to $30,000 range. So okay. those seem to be moving really fast right now.
4: I see Broncos on the road, and there's so many different packages of those as well, aren't there?
5: Yes, there is. That's kind of a running joke here because, you know, there's Bronco Sport, Outer Banks. I mean, there's 6-7 different models of them.
4: But you got a little something for everybody, and that's what's cool. And great salesman and great service after the sale down here at Don Pearson as well.
5: Correct. As far as our sales department goes, we got a plethora of knowledge here. You know, Scott's been here 30 plus years. Brad's been here 20 plus years. Zach's been here 5 plus years. I got about 15 years in the industry. So yes, we have a lot of knowledge here.
4: What is your used vehicle worth? It's easy to find out. Just bring it down to Don Pearson Ford in South Spencer. They're really pushing this week to get used vehicles on their lot, so things are moving fast when you stop down here. We'll be here until 11 o'clock this morning. We invite you to check things out only at Don Pearson Ford in South Spencer. Turn your keys into cash. I'm Rhonda Wedeking on Big Country 107.7.
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0: John Morgan, that was called Kid Myself here on Big Country 107.7. We have music coming your way from Lauren and Elena with Chase Matthew, Justin Moore, and also Josh Ross. We have great tunes coming up, and then we're going to hear from Rhonda Wiedeking here very quickly, shortly here, as she's live at Don Pearson Ford, filling us in on all kinds of great deals that they have going on at Don Pearson Ford. And Spencer, right now, let's check the markets. Here's Patrick Hazlett.
1: 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July corn up a quarter at 4.14 3/4. September corn up 1.5 at 4.22 1/4. And soybeans for July up 3/4 at 11.14 1/4. August soybeans up a quarter at 11.18 3/4. Chicago wheat for July up a quarter at 5.84 3/4. Soybean meal for July up a quarter at 3.01 3/4. Live cattle for June down a quarter at 4.49 1/7. August up 72 at 2.41 1/7. Feeder cattle for August up 240 at 3.59 1/2. September up 307 at 3.57 1/2. And lean hogs for July up 10 at 97.55. And August down 40 at 95.94. 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
0: Thank you very much, Patrick. Right now, we are going to send it to Rhonda Wiedeking, who's live at Don Pearson Ford here in Spencer. Hello, Rhonda.
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3: Yep.
2: Tell me what we want our listeners to do.
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2: Yeah, you betcha. 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
3: Yep, we can.
2: What is your favorite? What is the best vehicle to be on the lot that you guys might be looking for?
3: I really like the Lincoln Nautiluses.
2: Christy was just saying the same thing as well. What a nice vehicle that is a great looking SUV.
3: Yeah, I've driven a few on a couple dealer swaps, and they ride really nice and get good gas mileage, and they're hybrids.
2: Yeah, that makes a difference as well with today's gas prices. Everybody's taking a look at that. And so I'm a Ranger fan. I'm checking out the black one that you have on the lot right now as well. Nice Lariat package. I've been impressed with that vehicle too.
3: Yeah, we also have a used Ranger out here on the lot too.
2: So you can trade in and trade up. So if you desire, or you can just get paid cash for your used vehicle, right?
3: Yep.
2: That makes it easy. These guys are ready to deal. So make sure you come down to Don Pearson Ford, see how much your used vehicle is worth. They'll give your trade your keys into cash. And we're going to be down here all next hour as well to learn a little bit more about some of the vehicles on the lot from Don Pearson Ford in South Spencer. I'm Rhonda Wiedeking for the Spencer Radio Group.
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0: That is Bailey Zimmerman. That was called Chevy Silverado, Big Country 107.7. Well, it's June. We're halfway there, and it's Dairy Month. And, well, halfway through the month, Big Country 107.7 is celebrating with the Western Iowa Dairy Alliance by giving away some great prizes Monday through Friday through the 19th of June. Answer our utterly impossible question of the day. 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Weather right after this. And then we're going to hear from Rhonda Weedy-King, who is out and about at Don Pearson Ford here in Spencer. Going to fill us in on some great deals. Weather next.
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0: as high as 40. Thursday, sunny, 74. Thursday night, mostly clear with a low of 49. Friday, sunny, 79. Saturday, partly sunny with a high of 80. And Sunday, a chance of showers, partly sunny with a high of 78. Currently, we're at 41% humidity, and we're at 79. Whoop, hang on one second here. Got a little scrolling action here. Okay, right now it is currently 69 degrees, and again, we're expecting that high to reach 76 for today. You can see the full forecast online anytime at bigcountry1077.com. It is 10 minutes after 10 o'clock. We have great music coming up from Blake Shelton, also Parker McCollum and Riley Green. Great tunes headed your way right now. We are going to send it to Rhonda Wiedeking standing by. Hello, Rhonda.
1: Good morning. Yeah, once again, down at Don Pearson Ford in South Spencer. Do you have any idea how much your used vehicle is worth? Well, bring it down to Don Pearson. You'll find out. You can turn your keys into cash. Eric's with us again, and we invite everybody to come check out the hot deals you have. You want to put used vehicles on the lot, don't you?
2: Correct. We're willing to get paid top dollar for vehicles, whether you want to trade them or just sell them to us. It doesn't really matter. Just because we're a Ford and Lincoln dealer doesn't mean we won't take Chevys. I mean, we will take Chevys, GMCs, Buicks, Jeep, Dodge, Mercedes. Doesn't matter. We'll buy anything right now.
1: So we're inviting you to check this out. This big deal is going on through June 27th, so we invite you to come learn more. I know of another Ford Explorer that's headed back on that used car lot right this morning. This is a busy place today.
2: Correct. We just got in a 2022 Ford Explorer, and I'd like to thank the community of Spencer for supporting us so much so far this year and the surrounding communities, you know. We've seen a lot of support here the last 6 months, and that's kind of put us in a bind with our used vehicles. So if you want to turn those keys into cash, bring them down.
1: Yeah, you sold a bunch of them off the lot, so now we just got to replenish that. That's a good problem to have, isn't it?
2: Yes, it is. Yes, it is. We try to give, you know, fair deals at fair prices, and the cars just keep moving off the lot.
1: Everybody's looking at gas mileage, so if that's the type of vehicle you want to look for, maybe your family has changed, either bigger or smaller. Life's needs change as we go along as well. So come take a look at the inventory and maybe put your used vehicle on this lot.
2: Yes, please do. Please just stop in. We'll take a peek at it. It does not obligate you to anything. And again, it doesn't matter year, make, model, brand, anything. Just bring it down. Talk to us. Maybe we can make a deal.
1: They'll make a fair appraisal for you as well. Keys into cash. This big promotion going on now through June 27th. See what it's all about when you shop at Don Pearson Ford. You'll find them in South Spencer. I'm Rhonda Wiedeking on Big Country 107.7.

0: That is Blake Shelton, Sun Beach on Big Country 107.7. 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Good stuff there. It is time to check the markets right now. Here's Patrick Hazlett.
1: 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July corn is up 3 and 4.15 3/4. September corn up 2 3/4 at 4.23 1/2. And new crop December corn up 2 1/2 at 4.42 1/2. Soybeans for July up 3 3/4 at 11.17 1/4. August soybeans up 3 1/4 at 11.22 1/4. And September soybeans up 3 at 11.20 3/4. Chicago wheat for July up 3 at 5.87 1/2. Soybean meal for July up 1 1/4 at 3.02 1/4. Live cattle for June down 12 at 249.75. August up 77 at 241.95. October up 142 at 239.32. And December up 150 at 234.62. Feeder cattle for August up 255 at 260.07. September up 332 at 357.87. And October up 352 at 254.45. Lean hogs for July up 25 at 97.70. August up 12 at 96.47. And October down 57 at 80.82. Your crude oil for July is down 419 points at 80.69. 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

That is Nate Smith. That was called Bulletproof on Big Country 107.7. SMG's People's Choice. Yes, yes, that is back. But the voting has ended. I'll tell you about that after this. Here is Old Dominion. This is called Making Good Time. 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

0: Rebecca Wetmore, brunette, Big Country 107.7. It is 10:37. Happy Monday, Nikki Thunder with you. The voting period ended for the SMG's People's Choice, presented by Go Gutters and Go Foam It. So many votes, over 120,000 votes. Thank you, everyone who took time to vote for their favorite businesses. 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August 26th is the day SMG will officially announce the gold and silver winners for 2026. And again, thank you so much to everybody who took part and voted. 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And yep, we will get you all taken care of. Now, it seems like, you know, everything's on the rise. So it's a very, very good time to go ahead and save a few dollars. It is 10:38. We're going to hear from Rhonda Wedeking out and about right after this on Big Country 107.7.
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0: Send it out to Rhonda Wedeking, who is standing by. Hi, Rhonda.
4: 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I am down at Don Pearson Ford in South Spencer. 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
5: Correct. 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This cash for keys is already working. Schneider Garage Doors, they had a vehicle laying around that they kind of want to trade in. And this ad kind of triggered it for Kyle, and he's been a very loyal supporter of Don Pearson Ford, and he's going to be in this afternoon to turn those keys into cash.
4: Excellent. So basically bring it down and let you guys give an appraisal of it. That, no obligation, just learn what it's worth.
5: Exactly. No obligation. Anybody that's been in here in the last 5-6 months knows we're not going to pressure you. 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The guys are going to be respectful, nice, good rapports. These sales guys are phenomenal here.
4: But you could trade up if you wanted to.
5: Absolutely. We've had two of those this morning already. 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
5: 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So on average, you know, that's going to save you $3,000-$5,000 off of, you know, last month or next month. Ford came out with this phenomenal promotion, and a lot of people have been taking advantage of it.
4: Everybody's looking at better gas mileage. If that's something that you're looking for, like I said, sometimes you need to move up. Sometimes you're ready for a smaller vehicle because you've moved kids out of the house. You got a little bit of something for everybody.
5: Exactly. We had one of those this weekend. They, you know, they went from a Nautilus down to a Corsair. They just didn't need the extra room. And, you know, we do those trades also.
4: But let's learn what your used car is worth, and that's what this promotion is all about, because they want to stock that used car lot here at Don Pearson Ford. So bring it in. Trade your keys in for cash. We'll talk one more time coming up before 11 o'clock here on Big Country 107.7.
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0: 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That was called a park. America is celebrating 250 years this summer. 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Here's the good part. Friday, July 3rd, SMG will draw one name from all the qualifiers to win that 250 gallons of gas. Ooh, your next fill-ups could be on us. 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And just a hint, I'm going to tell you that keyword next hour here on the Big Country. So keep it here. Tune in for that. All right, we are at 10:50. We have the markets coming up right now. After that, we'll hear from Rhonda Wiedeking here on the Big Country. Right now, here is Patrick with a market update.
1: 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July corn is currently up 1¾ at 414.5. September corn up 1½ at 422.25. Soybeans for July up 2¼ at 1115.75. August soybeans up 1¾ at 1112.5. Chicago wheat for July up 1½ at 586.5. Live cattle for June up 12 at 250.01, August up 62 at 241.80, feeder cattle for August up 250 at 359.82, September up 337 at 357.92, and lean hogs for July down 12 at 97.32, August also down 12 at 96.22. And that is look at your market update here on Big Country 107.7.
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0: 7:07, it is 10:52. Here's what I'm thinking about. I have a car that I just totally don't love. What should I do? Well, we can find out what to do with our used vehicles right now. Here's Rhonda Wiedeking at Don Pearson to tell us about that. Hello, Rhonda.
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6: Correct. 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We are here till 5:30. I know there is Women's League, like you said tonight in Spirit Lake. 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
5: Yeah, sounds good. Yeah, you guys are open Saturdays as well, right?
6: Correct. We're 8 to 1 on Saturdays. So somebody's here on Saturdays. If I happen to not be here, the guys just call me. I tell them, you know, make a deal, let's get it done and move on. So
5: your staff, professional group down here, have a lot of years of experience when it comes to cars and trucks as well, don't you?
6: Correct. You know, Scott's over 30 years, Brad's over 20, Zach's over 5, you know, I'm around 15 or so. So, and then, of course, I forgot about Tom, our general manager. You know, he grew up in the business, so, you know, technically he has 30-some years experience.
5: Yeah, a lot of experience down here, so they know what that vehicle is worth. They're paying top dollar because they want to get that lot full. So now's the time to get it done and just learn what it's all about.
6: Correct. 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
6: 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And then, you

0: You know, our vehicles, our used vehicles, if you purchase one from us, they look darn near new, and that's due to Hondo. Bar none, the best detailer I've ever seen. We've got vehicles, I bought vehicles from other dealers, and Hondo's made the comment, how in the devil they put these out on the lot this dirty? It's like, Hondo, they're not, you know? And he's like, well, they are in my eyes, so. So our vehicles definitely look good when they go out.
1: Yeah, well, you know what? We watched the one vehicle, the folks that traded up just this morning, and did a super job.
0: Yep, that vehicle's spotless. They traded this morning. Hondo's already got it back in the detail bay, and I think we might have it sold here at 12:30. We got somebody coming in to buy that one too. So, Pete,
1: go ahead.
0: Again, we need your used vehicles, and you know, sooner than later, please.
1: People want them, so come on down to Don Pearson Ford. Keys into cash. This great promotion going on this week and next week as well. Help them fill that lot at Don Pearson Ford in South Spencer. They're a great dealership to work with, so stop in today. I'm Rhonda Whitaking on Big Country 107.7.
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Big Country 107.7. That was a Rascal Flatts. That was called Mayberry. And we have some great music coming up from Preston Cooper, Lainey Wilson, Kelsey Ballerini, Morgan Wallen, Zach Top. Wonderful tunes coming up right here on Big Country 107.7. And of course, that keyword headed your way for your chance to win 250 gallons of free gas. So keep it here on the Big Country. Weather right after this. Here's Zach Brown Band.

0: In 20 miles per hour. Wind gusts as high as 40 miles per hour. Wednesday night, partly cloudy with a low of 53 and a breezy with wind gusts up to 40 miles per hour. Thursday, mostly sunny, 74. Thursday night, clear with a low of 49. Friday, sunny, 79. Saturday, partly sunny with a high of 80. And Sunday, a chance of showers, partly sunny with a high of 78. Currently, we're at 28% humidity with west winds at 14 miles per hour. And right now, it is 74 degrees. We're expecting a high of 79. A beautiful, warm day today, so get out there and enjoy it. See the full forecast online anytime at BigCountry1077.com. 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

0: That is Morgan Wallen, don't we? Big Country 107.7. I'm Nikki Thunder with you. Hey, happy Monday. Did you have a good weekend? It was so much fun at the Flag Fest Parade, seeing so many people out and about. Now, I didn't realize it was going to take that long. I thought I would just do little clips of live streaming as I was kind of coasting through the parade. And I saw a lot of people I like. People were trying to say, hey, did you get me on video dancing in the street? I sure did. You're just going to have to take a peek. Maybe you can scroll through, fast forward on some of the video to see where you might be in the parade. Get a screenshot of yourself. Share it. Yeah, I think I got most of the parade on that live stream, but it was such a fun time and a beautiful, beautiful day. Wonderful to see so many fun people out and about. Okay, so really quickly before we get into markets, here's a special time. It's keyword time. America's 250 keyword, powered by A&W, home of the 99-cent ice cream cone. 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P-L-A-Y. 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That's the keyword. 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One more time. That keyword this hour is play. P-L-A-Y. All right. It is 11:21. We have not headline news coming your way. Also music from Lainey Wilson, Kelsey Ballerini, Zach Top. That's coming up right now. It's time to check the markets right now. Here's Patrick Hazlett.
1: 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July corn is 3.5 at 416.25. September corn up 2.5 at 423.25. And new crop December corn up 2.5 at 442.75. Soybeans for July up 4.25 at 11.17.75. August soybeans 3.25 at 11.22. And September soybeans 3 at 11.20.75. Chicago wheat for July up 4.5 at 5.89.25. Live cattle for June up 2 at 249.90. August up 70 at 241.87. October up 167 at 239.50. And December is currently up 167 at 234.75. Feeder cattle for August up 280 at 360.07. September up 370 at 358.25. October up 390 at 354.82. And November up 407 at 351.25. Lean hogs for July down 37 at 97.07. August down 25 at 96.12. October is down 87 at 80.40. And December down 89 at 73.62. Your crude oil for July down 467 points at 80.81. 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
5: Line news. The New York Knicks won the NBA championship. The big winner was the city of New York. The big loser was everyone tired of seeing Taylor Swift at big sporting events. Many New Yorkers are saying, maybe now it's the Jets' turn. We'll take that bet, said DraftKings. Elon Musk is now a trillionaire. But remember, after taxes, that comes to still $1 trillion. Thanks, loopholes. And Dolly Parton has released her own coffee brand called Cup of Ambition. Wouldn't that be better as Cups of Ambition? This is not Headline News.

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Kelsey Ballerini. That was called Half of My Hometown on Big Country 107.7. Well, it is June 15th and a summertime. It's kind of officially here. We've had some hot days, some cool days, but yeah, the summer season is just around the corner. And of course, it's always a fun time to figure out what you're going to do outside. Really enjoy the weather. I've been looking at some neat outdoor games that I never, ever thought of. But you gather up some friends and you could play some of these outdoor games. I will tell you about some of these right after this. Right now, we're going to keep some tunes on with Zach Top and his latest. This is called South of Insanity here on Big Country 107.7.

0: Zach Top, that's called South of Insanity here on Big Country 107.7. I'm Nikki Thunder with you. Hey, happy Monday. I hope you had a wonderful weekend. It was so cool to see so many people come out and celebrate Flag Fest. Yeah, lots of people, lots of fun times, great memories, great pictures. And of course, I look forward to next year. Oh, I enjoy the parade. I always have such a good time with the parade. I saw so many people from so many different, I've only lived in like three Iowa cities since I've been here for over 20 years. But, you know, it's good to see many people from all over the place. Yes, it was a good time. So now that summer is coming up, you could go ahead and try some new outdoor games, fun, affordable games. Okay, I was checking some out. Here's one. It's called Pass the Water Relay Game. All you do is get your red solo cup, fill it up with water, and then you line up and you pour water into a cup, okay? So the person sitting behind you has to really, maybe give you direction and catch it. Whoever doesn't spill wins. Who spills? I don't know. You can figure out some new rules on that one. Here's another one. This one looks so fun. It's called the Human Ring Toss. What you can do is you can go and get little tubes. They're not very expensive. The little tubes, blow them up and try to ring toss humans. Okay, so you have two kids standing there next to each other. You throw your ring toss on them. Maybe they can wiggle their way in to try to help you win the championship. Yeah, so that's the Human Ring Toss. Other fun things that you can do. This one is called a Wet Sponge Relay Race. Now, how does that work? Okay, you'll get wet, but you'll have fun doing it. You grab some hot, wet sponges and, do a relay race. Pass it on. It looks like so much fun. There's also beach ball relay races, water balloon volleyball. That sounds like fun. Only you catch it with like little, maybe you don't have to smack it. Maybe you could catch it without breaking it. There's so many fun things that you can do out there. Duck, splash, beach ball, blaster. Lots of fun, affordable games that you can do this summer. Anyway, check it out. There's a bunch online. Hey, we have great music coming up from Megan Maroney. Also, Rodney Atkins. That's coming up right here on Big Country 107.7. Hey, happy Monday.
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0: That's Rodney Atkins with Watching You on Big Country 107.7. 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I'm going to start browsing here in just a few minutes. I got to get my order together too. Hey, it is 11:50. It's time to check the markets right now. Here's Patrick Hazlett.
1: 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July corn is currently up 2.75 at 4.15 3/4. September corn up 2.25 at 4.23 3/4. Soybeans for July up 3.75 at 11.17 1/4. August soybeans up 2.75 at 11.21 1/2. Chicago wheat for July up 3.25 at 5.87 3/4. Soybean meal for July down 1/4 at 3.01 1/4. Live cattle for June up 85 at 250.22. August up 142 at 242.60. Feeder cattle for August up 375 at 361.32. September up 487 at 359.42. And lean hogs for July down 25 at 97.20, while August is down 15 at 96.20. And that is a check on your markets here on Big Country 107.7.
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That is Lady A, Champagne Night here on Big Country 107.7. Beer on a champagne night. Sounds like a good summer night to me. Yes. Hey, we have a news time headed your way. Right now, we're keeping the music on now with Ban Perry. This is called Done. Big Country 107.7. Good morning.

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1: From ABC News, I'm Michelle Franzen. Ahead of the G7 summit in France, President Trump met with French President Emmanuel Macron and told reporters that the U.S. and Iran memo of understanding is signed and the peace deal will be finalized this Friday. The president says it will include the reopening of the Strait of Hormuz. ABC's Karen Travers has more from Geneva, Switzerland.
2: According to a senior administration official, this initial agreement leads to the dismantling of the Iranian nuclear program, leads to the United States destroying and removing enriched uranium from Iran, calls for inspections to ensure a long-term commitment and that it's long-term enforceable, and Iran gets rewarded economically only if they meet the obligations under the deal. Iran has been demanding the release of its frozen assets and the lifting of sanctions.
1: President Trump also spoke about Ukraine and Russia, saying both sides appear ready to end hostilities. It comes as Russia carried out a deadly attack in Ukraine's capital. President Zelensky says Russian drones struck an 11th century Christian Orthodox monastery, which is also a UNESCO World Heritage Site. Russia claimed without evidence that the U.S. made Patriot air defense missile was responsible for the damage. ABC's Tom Sufi Burridge has more.
3: The war on the front lines isn't going Russia's way. They're not taking very much territory at all. Even more recently, the Ukrainians have been pushing the Russians back in certain areas. And back at home, Vladimir Putin has his own problems to contend with. Most of those problems are caused by the war. The Russian economy is not in a great shape. And therefore, Russians more generally are beginning to wake up to the fact that this war that Vladimir Putin chose is simply not ending.
1: Ukrainian officials say at least 10 people were killed. Severe storms continuing in parts of the South today, a flood watch remains in effect for central and southern Texas through much of the Louisiana and southwest Mississippi through Tuesday night. And Houston is also in the crosshairs for flash flooding this week. 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
7: From the news desk at NorthwestIowaNow.com, I'm Marjorie McIrvin. A Friday morning domestic dispute in Storm Lake escalated into an armed tactical response on the city's east side Friday evening, ending with two arrests and a firearm taken off the streets. Police say the chain of events began around 10 a.m. at a home on East 12th Street where 20-year-old Leodin Rojas allegedly assaulted a woman and smashed her phone. Less than an hour later, 22-year-old Emily Gonzalez-Vazquez arrived at the home allegedly punching Rojas and pointing a handgun at him. While officers quickly took both suspects into custody, the investigation led them to an apartment on Harmony Court where Gonzalez-Vazquez reportedly tossed the gun. Because of the weapon, the Storm Lake Police Tactical Team and crisis negotiators swarmed the neighborhood just before 6:30 p.m. That forced nearby residents to briefly evacuate or shelter in place. The high-risk standoff lasted just 40 minutes, ending safely when tactical officers secured the scene and recovered the weapon. City officials later commended the calm professionalism of the responding officers, noting they defused the volatile situation without any injuries despite facing uncooperative individuals at the scene. Rojas and Gonzalez-Vazquez are both held in the Buena Vista County Jail on $2,000 bonds, facing multiple assault and criminal mischief charges. Gusty winds and a burning harvester kept crews from five area fire departments busy for nearly 5 hours Friday night in rural Orillia. The Orillia Fire Department responded to a field fire just before 8:30 Friday evening. First responders initially went out for burning corn stalk bales, but arrived to find a grain harvester fully engulfed, with flames threatening a nearby grain bin and livestock. High winds quickly spread the fire, forcing Orillia to call in mutual aid from Cherokee, Meriden, Cleghorn, and Alta. Firefighters used Cherokee's aerial truck to reach the top of the grain bin and cool it down. Crews successfully contained the blaze and protected the cattle, remaining on the scene until about 1 a.m. Saturday morning. No injuries to emergency personnel or livestock were reported. Clay County Engineer Cole Budak explains how his office is handling the transition to a higher speed limit on rural two-lane roads in Iowa after Governor Kim Reynolds signed a new law establishing a 60-mile-per-hour speed limit that begins July 1st, 2026.
4: Yep, so we have 229.3 miles of paved road in Clay County, and they're governed by Iowa Code 321.285. Most of them fall under the criteria established in subsection 3, which is what modifies the statutory speed limit from 55 miles per hour to 60 miles per hour. So the first thing that we're doing as part of this is going out and checking our no passing zones for 1,000-foot passing site distance, which is the minimum passing site distance recommended for a 60 mile per hour speed limit. So we're going out and checking that by field verification. We can do that with two trucks. One leads at 1,000 feet, and then the other's back at the start of a no-passing zone. And we check to see if we can see a target at 3.5 feet above the ground from another stationary location, 3.5 feet above the ground. If we can see that at 1,000 feet, we verify that we have passing site distance necessary for 60 miles per hour.
7: Wow. So, and that's just for that part. But then there's signage. You have to find all of those. Any challenges there, or how's that going so far?
4: So as far as the signing goes, there would be the speed limit signs themselves. We would not necessarily have to update all our 55-mile-per-hour signs to 60 miles per hour, given that it is a statutory speed limit. It applies if it is not posted. But we do typically have 55-mile-per-hour speed limit signs posted when you exit towns going out into the county onto paved sections of road. And this, I guess the other thing I did not mention is that this is a change for paved roads only for the county. The speed limit still applies for gravel roads with 55 during the day and 50 at night. I am looking to have a report to the board at their meeting on June 23rd. And any stretches that we identify that still need to be posted at 55, I'll identify in that report. And then the hope would be that we could pass a resolution posting those roads at 55 miles per hour. The county still has local jurisdiction to set speed limits lower than the statutory speed limit. So if we identify a road that doesn't, say, have the necessary passing site distance, or there's some other geometric feature with that road that is determined by the engineer's office to require posting less than 60 miles per hour, it'll be identified in that report. And then once we're able to get a resolution passed saying that it would be on safe for 60 miles per hour and that it's going to be posted likely at 55 miles per hour, then the secondary roads crew would need to erect that 55 mile per hour sign, or whatever the speed limit is that was determined for that road, before it became enforceable or would stand up in court. I mean, we're knocking it out slowly, going one road at a time, checking each passing zone. So it will be time consuming. Likely if people are out traveling rural sections of road, they may see one of our survey crews out checking no passing zones. I would note to be careful when you're approaching them. Take your time, because we are checking the no passing zones, so we'll be stopped or moving slowly through there. So if we're stopped, the vehicle should, you know, slow down and make sure they take their time passing us in those no passing zones. We'll be off to the edge of the road as much as possible.
7: And our thanks to Clay County Engineer Cole Budak for that update. The opening of the Estherville Aquatic Center remains on hold following a comprehensive facility assessment. City officials recently confirmed that several citywide issues require professional repairs before the pool can safely open for the season. The Aquatic Center was originally scheduled to open June 1st, but structural defects in the piping system forced the delay. City Administrator Penny Clayton says crews completed the assessment to pinpoint the damage, and now they're soliciting quotes from qualified contractors. The city is asking

0: state road projects, a new tax levy, and a higher drainage assessment. Meanwhile, county spending rose about 8%, topping out at $17.5 million. But it's not all smooth sailing in Pocahontas County. Sand flagged 7 problem areas, including a repeat warning that Pocahontas County isn't properly separating financial duties among staff. Auditors also caught a bunch of missing paperwork where major assets and bills weren't recorded correctly. Local officials say they are already tweaking their habits to fix those errors. And the Clay County Conservation Board is hosting a very special event tomorrow morning.
1: It most certainly is. So we'd invite anyone to come out and enjoy and celebrate the grand opening of the Oneota Environmental Learning Center here at the Clay County Conservation Board headquarters of Oneota Park. The event will begin at 9:30 a.m. and, of course, have the Spencer Chamber and the ambassadors out here with a ribbon cutting, have some exhibits and displays for the public to enjoy. And also we're excited to have the public meet our new Clay County Conservation Board naturalist, Ms. Trinity Atkins. Just started work with us here a week and a half ago, and we're blessed to have Trinity on the staff.
0: Conservation Director Will Horsley. KICD will be at the ribbon cutting tomorrow morning, and we'll bring you more information right here. And we'll also have video on our Facebook page, so check that out. That is our latest news. 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I'm Audrey McIrvin. 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
8: 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And coming up, we have farm news with

0: the Rhonda Wiedeking, and also The Markets with Patrick Hazlett, Sports with Stephen Cutler. That's Head of Joy. Right now, let's check out weather. Here's Patrick Hazlett.
1: More seasonable conditions are expected today as highs peak in the mid to upper 70s to lower 80s across the area. Otherwise, the forecast remains on track for some scattered showers to return to the region by late this afternoon as a weak trough and cold front swings through. While severe weather is not expected, pockets of moderate rainfall and strong wind gusts between 40 and 50 will be possible with some activity. Nonetheless, should see most of this activity exit our area around midnight, giving way to quieter conditions overnight. Now, lastly, should see the seasonable temperatures carry over into the overnight hours with lows in the upper 40s to lower 50s. Your key message is more seasonable temperatures will continue for the remainder of the work week with highs mainly in the 70s and 80s. Scattered showers will return late this afternoon and early evening. While severe weather is not expected, some lightning, strong wind gusts between 40 and 50 miles per hour will all be possible. More showers and thunderstorm chances, 40 to 70%, will return Tuesday night into Wednesday. While severe weather again is not expected, gusty winds to 50 miles per hour will be possible with this developing activity. We'll run down your detailed weather forecast along with your record temperatures in 1 minute on Big Country 107.7 and News Radio KICD.
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1: Your KICD live Doppler forecast. Mostly sunny today, highs near 79, westerly winds at 10 to 15, gusting as high as 20 miles per hour. For tonight, a chance of sprinkles, then a slight chance of showers before 11, then a chance of showers between 11 and 1, increasing clouds at lows around 51, west-southwesterly winds at 5 to 10, gusting as high as 20 miles per hour. Chance of precipitation is 30%. Tomorrow, sunny, highs again near 76. Northwesterly winds at 10 to 15, gusting as high as 20 miles per hour. Tuesday night, showers likely and possibly a thunderstorm after 1, increasing clouds, lows around 57. Westerly winds at 5 to 15. Becoming southeasterly in the evening. Winds could gust as high as 20 miles per hour, and chance of precipitation is 60%. Wednesday showers likely before 10 in the morning, then showers likely and possibly a thunderstorm during the midday hours between 10 and 1, then a chance of showers and thunderstorms in the early afternoon after 1, mostly cloudy, becoming mostly sunny, highs near 83, windy, southerly winds at 15 to 20, becoming west, northwesterly at 25 to 30 in the afternoon. Chance of precipitation is 60%. Wednesday night, partly cloudy, lows around 54, breezy, northwesterly winds at 15 to 25 miles per hour. Thursday, mostly sunny, highs near 74. Thursday night, mostly clear, lows around 49. For Friday, sunny, highs near 80. Friday night, a 30% chance of showers after 1, partly cloudy, lows around 56. Saturday, partly sunny, highs near 80. Saturday night, a 40% chance of showers and thunderstorms, mostly cloudy, lows around 58. And Sunday, a 30% chance of showers early in the day, then partly sunny, highs near 78. Your record temperatures for the 15th day of June, 97 in 1933 and 28 in 2007. Your sunset this evening, 9:02, while your sunrise tomorrow morning will take place at 5:40. 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
9: Good afternoon in farm news today. We have red meat export numbers for the month of April. U.S. Meat Export Federation President and CEO Dan Holstrom says pork exports were up 8% in volume, 6% in dollars.
10: Pork continues to have the same momentum that we've seen for the last 6-8 months. We have considerable growth in the Latin American region. If you look at both April and the whole year-to-date time frame, Mexico, you're looking at record growth. Central America, 10% growth for April, is also on a record pace. Caribbean as well, with the Dominican Republic, also on a pace that's close to record. But the other thing that's interesting is, as we saw in March, the Asian markets continue to have growth as well. And Japan in particular is up 9% in April on pork, year-to-date up 17%. The numbers are good, but especially when you consider the global beef situation, I think that's an opportunity for pork for incremental per capita consumptions, just as a potential alternative for beef in some of these markets. And I think that's a little bit maybe what you're seeing in Japan right now.
9: Beef exports in April were down 11% in volume and 5% in value.
10: But if you take China out, we're actually growing a little bit. So the rest of the world is performing. So specifically, the growth markets for the month of April, Taiwan up 9%. That's been a trend for the whole first quarter. Caribbean's up, similar to pork. Caribbean on beef is performing up 8-9%. The other thing that stood out was Southeast Asia, which in the month of March was also up, mainly with Indonesia. So it's really encouraging to see Indonesia starting to come back and getting some of these permit issues, export permits, and all this figured out. And lastly, another story that's the same as it has been most of the quarter is beef variety meats had a strong month at $115 million.
9: And for the first 4 months of the year, pork exports are up 4% and beef exports are down 11%. Well, the Iowa Pork Industry Center at ISU is hosting Swine Day next week. George Bauer gets the preview with their program coordinator, Stacy Machen.
11: Steve Lurch with Story Art Consulting. He'll be our keynote speaker, talking to us about innovation and leadership. So how to evolve and embrace culture and collaboration within your companies. And then we have our Lauren Christian lecture on swine management and genetics. We have Dr. Poshtin. He's a producer here in Iowa who's going to talk about gene editing. So there's been lots of talk of this PRRS-resistant pig, and he's going to talk to us on a producer level of the technology and what it means for us and what it means for the consumer, how to articulate all of that. So that'll be really, really exciting to hear a producer's perspective on that. Then we have Dr. Damu, who used to work with Smithfield, talking to us about the economics, the impact of the swine industry over the last 40 so years, what it's looked like, how it's changed, what he thinks it's going to look like, and what opportunities attendees should be thinking about in the future. And then AI, right? Everything's about AI. So we have Todd Thurman talking to us about the use of AI and how it's evolved and what we can look forward and how to implement it in swine production.
12: Full morning, then your break. I usually get a pretty good pork chop at this deal.
11: There will be pork, of course.
12: Iowa Swine Day, June 25th, keynoters in the morning and then breakout sessions in the afternoon.
11: In the afternoon, we'll split out into an applied track and a research track. And the tracks line up timing-wise. So if you want to hop between sessions, you don't have to commit to a certain room the whole time. So, you're welcome to pick what you want to attend. And if there are two talks you want to attend, most of the presentations will be recorded and posted on the Iowa Pork Industry Center website, but also our YouTube, so you can catch those later on.
12: What are some of the topics in the afternoon?
11: We have some practical talks for producers, like when to replace different aspects of your barn to make it last longer versus building new, looking at manure, technology, labor. So how to best utilize and understand the TN visa worker. And then we have lots of research, what's new and happening. So barn pit temperatures, feeding the sow. Somehow we've dropped down to two concurrent sessions, and we still have quite a few talks that people should hopefully get lots from. Is encouraged for that.
12: The annual Iowa State University Swine Day, June 25th, new location, Gateway Center. No walk-ins. You do have to pre-register, but everybody encouraged and welcome to attend. Stacy Machen, put it all together. Thank you.
11: Thank you so much, George.
9: And finally, in our farm news today, Audrey McIrvin caught up with the folks from DeKalb Asgrow.
13: This morning, we're talking with agronomist Dustin Rennert with DeKalb Asgrow for our latest update. So we want an overall crop progress report, but let's start with the corn. How's the corn looking right now?
14: You know, the corn across the area just looks fantastic. As you travel across northwest Iowa, it looks as good as it could, you know. And as I think back, I was pulling some weather data the last 3 weeks, you know, and they do crop reporting districts in Iowa. And really, the Northwest Quadrant, we just received about the fifth highest accumulated temperatures in the past 3 weeks. And it's really brought this corn crop along.
13: Well, that's promising. Any surprises with soybean crops right now?
14: You know, soybeans, again, they're off to a great start as well with this heat. The big surprise that we are seeing right now is usually soybeans are triggered by the flower by nighttime length. And usually, you know, that will trigger around June 21st. But this year we've seen some flowers on some soybean fields even a week ago. So really surprising to see these soybeans flowering already.
13: Are we still spraying or are the farmers done there too?
14: You know, when you look at this corn crop, the April planted corn, I'm in a field right now, we're V8, you know, V8 to V10 on a lot of that April planting. There's a lot of herbicides that are cut off. You know, our group 27s like Lotus, that's a V8 height restriction. So really, we should be wrapping up corn spraying, and I think we're all but done.
13: So it's a pretty optimistic look so far at our progress.
14: Yeah, I mean, it does look great. We're a long ways away from the bin, but the way we started, couldn't ask for much better right now.
13: Excellent. Anything else you wanted to share with us today?
14: I think the biggest thing, as we think about how good this crop looks, we just need to make sure we're protecting it going forward. Obviously, weed control in beans has been a struggle over the last couple of years, but looks like we're doing a good job there. But the biggest thing is I look at this corn. We've kind of beat it up. We've had some winds. We've had some dust blowing, tattering up some leaves. And, you know, as we look over the last several years, we've seen huge responses to fungicides. So it's really getting into that mindset of, you know, a DeLauro complete application. We're a little ways away, but the way this corn crop is progressing, you know, we're going to probably see some tassels on this early planted corn around the 4th of July. So just starting to get into the mindset of getting those plans in place.
13: With the Kalb Asgro, our agronomist, Dustin Rinnert, thank you so much for joining us today on KICD.
14: Thank you.
9: Thanks, Audrey. That's a look at our farm news today. Markets are next.
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1: July corn is currently up 2 1/4 at 414 3/4. September corn up 1 1/4 at 422 3/4. And new crop December corn up 3/4 at 441 1/4. Cash corn in Iowa Friday was up 1 cent at $3.81. The Northwest Iowa range was 3.74 3/4 to 3.92 3/4. Soybeans for July up 2 3/4. Quarters at 11.16 1/4. August soybeans up 2 1/4 at 11.20 1/4. And September soybeans up 2 3/4 at 11.19 3/4. Cash soybeans in Iowa Friday were down 1 cent at $10.67. The Northwest Iowa range was 10.58 3/4 to 10.80 3/4. Chicago wheat for July up 2.5 at 5.87 1/4. Soybean meal for July down 1/4 at 3.01 1/4. As for live cattle, June up 52 at 250.40, August up 155 at 242.72, October up 242 at 236.22, and December up 237 at 235.45. The livestock complex is trading mixed into Monday's noon hour as the cattle contract is scaling higher upon stronger consumer demand, but the lean hog contracts are trading lower. Appears higher in Kansas and also Nebraska and Colorado, but lower in Texas. Boxed beef prices are also mixed here at midday. Choices up $2.45 at $394.38. Select is up $2.65 at $375.37, with a movement of 29 loads. Friday's slaughter is estimated to be 95,000 head, 5,000 head less than a week ago and also 1 year ago. Feeder cattle for August up 420 at 361.60, September up 505 at 359.60, October up 540 at 356.32, and November up 535 at 352.50. Lean hogs for July down 27 at 97.50. August down 27 as well at 96.05, October down 112 at 80.25, and December down 110 at 73.40. Pork boxes are up $1.60 at $98.99. Iowa Southern Minnesota cash hogs, a weighted average of $95.27. Change from prior day is $1.99. 475,000 hogs were slaughtered Friday, 8,000 less than a week ago, and 40,000 less than the same date last year. Class 3 milk is down 0.84% at $16.44. The Dow Jones is up 368.96 points, and the NASDAQ is up 62.96 points.
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21: 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There's the count. We get a three count for the referee. 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
23: It's now time for your Spencer Activities Report, joined in the studio by the Activities Director of Spencer Community Schools, Taylor Chapman, as we get ready to recap last week's action, go over this week, and let's go ahead and start with last week and baseball results. It was an early week defeat against Spirit Lake for the baseball team, but they bounced back nicely with a really great win against Pocahontas Area on Tuesday, beat Spirit Lake handedly on Thursday, and then a wicked comeback win there against Harlan on Friday over in Fort Dodge.
24: A bitter start to the week. He never liked to lose at home, especially against conference rival Spirit Lake, but really finished the week well and beating Pocahontas, who I believe is a ranked 1A team, getting that loss back up at Spirit Lake really handedly, as you said, and then a crazy comeback on Friday against Harlan down in Fort Dodge, and just a fun game. Got an opportunity to talk to Coach Dirk Saturday at some Flag Fest festivities, and a cool game it sounded like, and an awesome atmosphere, and excited for the boys as they finished the week that well.
23: And the IHSAA polls aren't out yet, but Harlan is getting some love and some other polls out there, as is Pocahontas Area. A couple of possibly ranked wins on the resume for Spencer over the course of the week when it comes to baseball. Softball came into the week undefeated and stayed that way, at least up until the weekend. Wins against Spirit Lake twice over the course of the week, and really took it to Okoboji there on Tuesday as well. They go to that tournament and they do get their first blemish of the season against Ridgeview, but a nice bounce back back win against Boyden Hole Rock Valley, a team that's playing pretty well in the Siouxland this year.
24: Overall, really good week for the girls. They're 13-1 right now, I believe, and you know, just been a really fun team to watch. Good results throughout the week, and our schedule's ramping up here, starting this past weekend with two really solid teams in Boyden Hole Rock Valley and Ridgeview, and we've got some more tough competition heading up. So look forward to watching the softball in these coming weeks.
23: Yeah, let's dig into some of that competition this week. Both teams really with some intense matchups that they're going to be dealing with. Starting out with baseball, they've got the Algona duo of schools going Monday with Bishop Garrigan of Algona, and then Tuesday against Algona Public. And then on Friday, it's a big matchup, MOC Floyd Valley for the baseball team. So a really tough week here for the baseball team, a chance to really build up the resume some more.
24: Yeah, it's an exciting week. This is why you play sports, to play some good competition and put your best out on the field. So really look forward to seeing the results of this week and wish the boys best of luck. At Bishop Garrigan tonight, who looking at Bound, it looks like they're 10-3. And then Algona, who's another solid squad, probably around the same record, actually 12-4, and then finished with MOC, who, as you said, the rankings aren't officially out, but some other polls, I think they're in the top eight there, if not top five. So should be a great week for baseball for the Tigers.
23: It's softball, we talked a lot about last week, how the schedule is going to crank up. You just mentioned it a bit ago as well. It started with this past weekend, really, and continues into this week. North High of Sioux City, that's a strong team out of Class 5A that they're going to be playing on Monday. And then it's ranked matchups after that for the softball team as they take on Bishop Heelan of Sioux City on Wednesday, North Union on Thursday, and then MLC Floyd Valley softball is not ranked. That was a close game earlier on in the year, though.
24: Same story as baseball. Really look forward to this week and some quality competition. You know, softball team's playing really well, and you got some good opportunities this week to put some good wins, key wins on your resume as you head into regional pairings here in the next 10 days, and good opportunity to get head-to-head, particularly against Heelan and MOC again. So come out, support the softball team this week. They are home on Wednesday and Thursday and Friday, actually, and baseball is home on Friday as well. So come out and support the Tigers in baseball and softball this week.
23: Anything else we should touch on? The summer is a lot slower in the activities department outside of baseball and softball.
24: Yeah, it's been a great start to the summer. You know, we've had basketball camp already. First year doing a youth soccer camp is this week. Starts tonight, and then we have had around over 100 kids, you know, doing summer strength and conditioning. So it's been a busy summer. It's generally, yeah, quieter during the day, but there's kids in and out of the building all the time, and just good opportunities to engage our high school kids, but then also our youth kids and some camp opportunities. So it's been a fun summer.
23: Well, thank you very much for your time today. That is the Activities Director of Spencer Community Schools, Taylor Chapman, with your Spencer Activities Report.
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0: George Burge and Luke Bryan. That was called Ride, Ride, Ride, Big Country 107.7. Congratulations to this week's hardworking hero. Travis Lampe is a deputy for Palo Alto County. Thank you, Travis, for keeping us safe. You could nominate your hardworking hero on our website at bigcountry1077.com. Each winner gets a coffee mug, and they're also entered into a quarterly drawing for a chance to win $250, brought to you by Jorgensen Hearing Center. Keep it here. 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Good afternoon.
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Big Country 107.7, Josh Ross. That was called A Single Again. It is 7 minutes after 1 o'clock. Hey, good afternoon. Nikki Thunder with you, and we have some great tunes coming up from Morgan Wallen, Dylan Scott, and also Old Dominion, and weather right after this. Here's Kip Moore. This is More Girls Like You.

0: That's Kip Moore on Big Country 107.7. And now your live Doppler forecast for this afternoon. Sunny and 79. West winds at 15 miles per hour. Wind gusts as high as 20. Tonight, scattered sprinkles, increasing clouds with a low of 51. West-southwest winds at 5 to 10 miles per hour. Wind gusts as high as 20. Tomorrow, sunny with a high of 76. Tomorrow night, showers likely, mainly in the overnight hours. Increasing clouds with a low of 57. And Wednesday, showers likely in the morning with a chance of showers and thunderstorms in the afternoon. Mostly cloudy, then becoming sunny with a high of 83. Windy with southerly winds at 25 to 30 miles per hour. Wind gusts as high as 40, so pretty windy Wednesday. Then Wednesday night, partly cloudy with a low of 53 and a breezy with wind gusts up to 40 miles per hour. Thursday, sunny, 74. Friday, sunny, 79. And Saturday, the weekend, partly sunny, 80. And then a chance of showers on Sunday, partly sunny and 78. Right now, we're at 25% humidity. West winds at 15 miles per hour with wind gusts as high as 24, and a 75 is the current temp. And you can see the full forecast online anytime at BigCountry1077.com. Keep it here. Good tunes coming up. Morgan Wallen, Dylan Scott, Old Dominion. That's coming up.
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That is Old Dominion. That was called Song for Another Time. Bay Country 107.7. June is Dairy Month. And I'll tell you all about that right after this. Here's Hardy and Lainey Wilson. This is called Wait in the Truck on Bay Country 107.7.

0: Hardy and Lainey Wilson, Wait in the Truck, right here on Big Country 107.7. It is June and it's Dairy Month, and we here at the Big Country are celebrating with the Western Iowa Dairy Alliance by giving away some great prizes now through Friday, so Monday through Friday through June 19th. That's the end of this week. So now through this Friday, answer our utterly impossible question of the day. The following day, we will randomly draw a winner from all the correct answers to receive a swag bag from the Western Iowa Dairy Alliance and a $10 gift card from Fairway and Spencer to purchase your favorite dairy products. 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Tunes coming up from Ingrid Andress, Miranda Lambert, Nate Smith, and good news making the rounds too. That's coming up. Right now, the markets have closed. And here is Stephen Kotler with that report.
1: Closing up your market prices for Monday. Starting out with corn in July, up 2 3/4, up 4.15 1/2. September up 2 at 4.22 3/4. New crop December corn up 1 1/2 at 4.41 3/4. Soybeans for July up 5 3/4, 11.19 1/4. September up 4 at 11.21 3/4. New crop November soybeans up 2 3/4, 11.34 3/4. Chicago wheat for July up 5 1/4 at 5.89 3/4. Soybean meal for July up 70 at $302. Soybean oil for July up 9 points at 74.37. In your livestock today, live cattle for August up 207 at 243.25. October up $3 at 236.80. December live cattle up 280 at 235.87. And February up 262 at 236.12. Feeder cattle for August up 412 at 361.55. September up 497 at 359.52. October feeder cattle up 517 at 356.10. And November up 525 at 352.25. Lean hogs for July, make that August, down 57 at 95.77. October down 115 at 80.22. December lean hogs down 105 at 73.55. And February down 95 at 77.30. That's a look at your closing market prices on KICD. 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

As Miranda Lambert, if I was a cowboy here on Big Country 107.7, we have good news making the rounds. When we come back, I'm going to tell you about a couple of teen heroes. Yes, here's Nate Smith with Tyler Hubbard. This is called After Midnight on Big Country 107.7.

0: That is Nate Smith and Tyler Hubbard. That's called After Midnight on Big Country 107.7. I'm Nikki Thunder. Hey, good news making the rounds. Two teenagers from Iowa helped rescue an elderly woman who had been trapped outside for over 16 hours. She had fallen while feeding her horse and managed to move herself into the view of the road where the boys spotted her during a bike ride. The teens were praised for their quick thinking, which likely saved the woman's life. Here's Gunnar Skidmore and Colin Sheik talking about the event.
1: I went to the trail, and it took me a while to find her, and I find her. And then I was like, hey, ma'am, are you okay? She was like, yeah, I need help. Call 911. And then my mom called 911, and then, like, she didn't have her phone or the water or anything. She was there for, like, 16-plus hours.
2: Her face, she was, like, covered in all bugs.
1: A few more hours, and she definitely, like, would not have made it.
0: Wow, what a couple of good young heroes. You know, very young teenagers right here from the state of Iowa. Being heroes for saving her life. I can't imagine what that would be like, falling down, being covered in bugs for 16 hours, and then what'll a couple little angels come in to save the day, and that is great news making the rounds. Hey, we have some great music coming your way from Riley Green, also Thomas Rhett and Dan and Shay, right here on Big Country 107.7.
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0: Say so. That is Dan and Shay. That was called Say So here on Big Country 107.7. Well, this week, there's a couple of great concerts up at Arnold's Park Preservation Plaza Thursday night. It is Styx. Ooh! I'll see you there. And then Friday, it's Carly Pearce and Sarah Evans. Their tickets are on sale now. And oh, one more thing. Ooh, I'll see you there too. I'm really excited for these shows, but, you know, looking forward to shows coming to the Clay County Fair as well. Sunday, September 13th, it's Gabriel Fluffy Iglesias. Monday, September 14th, Lee Greenwood and his guest Jimmy Fortune. And Tuesday, September 15th, it's Martina McBride and her guest Abby Callahan. Now, tickets are on sale for these shows. 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And tomorrow morning at 6 a.m., you're going to want to tune in to Rhonda. She is going to tell you who is coming on Saturday, September 12th to this year's Clay County Fair. And I am so excited. Woo! It's going to be a great, great night. So again, tune in for that. We'll have that big announcement tomorrow for the Saturday, September 12th show. I'm really, really excited. Okay, here we go. We have music coming up from Vincent Mason, also Justin Moore and Ella Langley. Nikki Thunder with you. Matt Groenwald is coming in next. And hey, don't forget to get our app. It is free. It's in your phone store. You could take us with you anywhere, anytime. I didn't even think about getting a video when I was in California listening to the Big Country on the beach right there on the Pacific Ocean. I drove away and I thought, oh, I should have got a video of that. 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That's brought to you by the Hefty Seed Company. Good afternoon.
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0: Ella Langley choosing Texas, Big Country 107.7. I'm Matt Groenewald. Hope you had a great weekend and are having a good Monday so far. It's June 15th. Taking a look at our national holidays calendar for the day. It's National Megalodon Day today, which teaches us about the most massive shark that ever lived. The Megalodon swam the Earth's oceans for 20 million years during the Cenozoic era. Their mouths were 8 to 11 feet wide and filled with rows of sharp teeth and had a bite force of over 40,000 pounds per square inch. They weighed over 60 tons and their teeth were almost 7 inches each. It's also National Smile Power Day today. When you smile at someone, you're telling them that they're valued and worth the smile you just gave them. Smiles are morale boosters and confidence builders as well. It's also National Photography Day today, capturing the breathtaking beauty all around us and encouraging others to see the wonders of our natural earth with the power of pictures. It's also National Prune Day, raising awareness of the health benefits and culinary uses of dried plums, commonly known as prunes. It's also National Electricity Day and also Fly a Kite Day on the anniversary of the day in 1752 when Ben Franklin flew a kite in a thunderstorm with the intent of proving that lightning was caused by a discharge of electricity. It's also Magna Carta Day today, Latin for Great Charter, one of the most important documents in political history. We'll get more into that coming up in On This Day in History at about 2:20. And finally, June 15th, also Justice for Janitors Day, National Kiss a Wookiee Day. And on the third Monday in June, it's Ride to Work Day, or more specifically, Ride Motorcycles to Work Day. So there are your national holidays for today. We will check your forecast next.
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lows in the upper 50s. Wednesday, more chances for rain and thunderstorms. Windy and highs, low 80s. Thursday, sunny highs, mid-70s. Today's high so far, 79. Right now, we're at 77 degrees with partly cloudy skies. Winds out of the west, 16, gusting to 25 miles per hour. Get your full forecast at BigCountry1077.com.

0: Corey Kent, Rocky Mountain Low, Big Country 107.7. It's time for today's history lesson. Here's on this day in history for June 15th, and on this day in the year 1215. Following a revolt by the English nobility against his rule, King John puts his royal seal on Magna Carta, or the Great Charter. The document, essentially a peace treaty between John and his barons, guaranteed that the English king would respect feudal rights and privileges, uphold the freedom of the church, and maintain the nation's laws. Although more a reactionary than a progressive document in its day, Magna Carta was seen as a cornerstone in the development of democratic England by later generations. On this day, 1846, the United States-Canadian border was established as representatives of Great Britain and the U.S. signed the Oregon Treaty, which settled a long-standing dispute with Britain over who controlled the Oregon Territory. The U.S., we got formal control over the states that would eventually be the states of Oregon, Washington, Idaho, and Montana, that territory. The British retained Vancouver Island and navigation rights to part of the Columbia River. 1877, Henry Ossian Flipper, who was born into slavery in Thomasville, Georgia in 1856, became the first black cadet to graduate from the U.S. Military Academy at West Point. 1878, the world's first moving pictures were caught on camera. They used 12 cameras, each taking one picture. That was done to see if all four of a horse's hooves leave the ground. And in 2006, construction on the Global Seed Vault began on Spitsbergen, an island halfway between Norway and the North Pole. The vault, which now has the capacity to hold 2.25 billion seeds, is intended to provide insurance against both incremental and catastrophic loss of crop diversity. That's on this day in history for June 15th.
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0: Big Country live Doppler forecast. Getting some cloud cover here this afternoon, partly cloudy at least, with highs today about 79 degrees, winds out of the west 10 to 15, gusting to 25 miles per hour. Tonight, partly cloudy skies into the evening, then clearing off late, might see some isolated showers, scattered chances for those with lows in the low 50s. Tomorrow, sunny highs, upper 70s, northwest winds again gusting to 25 miles per hour. Cloudy, rain likely, some thunderstorm chances. Tuesday night, lows in the upper 50s, then Wednesday, rain and thunderstorm chances, breezy as well, with highs in the low 80s. Today's high 79, right now 77. Partly cloudy skies, winds out of the west at 15, gusting to 25 miles per hour. Get your full forecast at BigCountry1077.com.

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0: John Morgan, Kid Myself, Big Country 107.7. Let's check into the Comedy Corner. And on today's Comedy Corner, it is comedian Patton Oswalt on his daughter calling him dude.
1: My daughter said something to me that no father wants to hear. She called me dude. Now, listen, I understand why she did it, all right? She's not 6 years old anymore. How was school today, sweetie? It was pretty good, dude. No, listen, no, wait. I'm not here to sell you weed, okay? I'm still signing permission slips. We're not working the line together at Jersey Mike's. So how about you call me dad and then put your headphones back on and let Phoebe Bridgers whisk you away from this bland planet you're trying. I don't want to be here either. How was hanging out with your friends today, sweetie? It's pretty good, dude. Well, that's awesome, bro. You know what else was awesome? When you thought Paw Patrol was real 6 years ago.
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0: Luke Combs, Sleepless in a Hotel Room, Big Country 107.7. It's time for Random Facts. Here are your five random facts for today. Number one, wearing a tie can actually reduce blood flow to your brain by 7.5%. Number two, the world's oldest dog lived to be 29 and a half years old. Number three, the world's oldest cat lived to 38 years and 3 days old. Number four, we've only explored about 0.001% of the ocean floor. That's it. We have more detailed maps of the moon than the floor of the ocean. And number five, speaking of the moon, it's gradually apparently drifting away from Earth. The distance between the moon and us is growing by about 1.2 inches every year. Those are your five random facts for Monday.
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2: 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Global equity and bond markets ended higher to start the week after the U.S. and Iran agreed over this weekend to a 60-day deal to reopen the Strait of Hormuz and halt the conflict. Both sides have confirmed the agreement, which is expected to formally be signed on June 19th in Switzerland. Beyond geopolitical concerns, the next key catalyst for markets comes Wednesday, when the Federal Reserve, led by Chair Kevin Warsh, is set to announce its policy decision and release updated projections for rates, growth, and inflation. The Dow closed up 470 points, or 0.92%, at 51,672. The Nasdaq closed up 795 points, or 3.07%, at 26,684. The S&P 500 closed up 123 points, or 1.66%, at 7,555. And in the bond market, 10-year Treasury yields are trading at 4.47%. 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If you would like additional information, please contact me at 262-0142.
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0: Big Country live Doppler forecast tonight. Partly cloudy in the evening. Should clear off late. Maybe some scattered isolated showers. Slight chance for that. Lows low 50s. West winds 10 to 15 miles per hour. Tomorrow sunny, highs upper 70s. Northwest winds gusting to 25. Cloudy and rain likely with some thunderstorm chances after midnight Tuesday night. Lows in the upper 50s with south winds gusting to 30 miles per hour. Wednesday, chances for rain. Rain pretty likely along with some rain fairly likely with thunderstorm chances on Wednesday. Windy and highs low 80s. South winds gusting up to 45 miles per hour. Wednesday night, partly cloudy. Lows low 50s. And west wind still gusting to 45. Thursday, sunny highs mid-70s. Today's high 80. Right now we're at 78. Partly cloudy skies. Winds out of the west 15 miles per hour. Get your full forecast at BigCountry107.7.com.

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0: 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A big shout out to our hardworking hero of the week. 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

0: Chris Jansen, me and a beer, Big Country 107.7. It's time for Weird News. Here's today's weird news story. A fisherman named Elliot Sudall reeled in a great white shark on Nantucket's South Shore in Massachusetts last week as dozens of people gathered to watch.
1: The shark.
2: It's a little white, great white.
1: Yeah, white shark.
2: Wow, that's sick.
1: The biggest.
2: Wow. Get the hook out of him.
0: The shark was released safely. Elliot is a seasoned shark fisherman and has been doing it for years, but rarely catches great whites. A fisherman south of Massachusetts reeled in a great white shark, and that's weird news.
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0: ABC News, I'm Michelle Franzen in Southern California. A spokesperson for Edwards Air Force Base, northeast of Los Angeles, says a U.S. Air Force B-52 crashed shortly after takeoff today. The Air Force spokesperson confirming emergency personnel are responding. Here's ABC's Louis Martinez.
1: It's unclear exactly which one of these B-52s was involved in this crash, whether it was one of the operational B-52s, there are about 72 in the fleet, or whether this is the one that was stationed by the Air Force there at Edwards Air Force Base to carry out flight testing.
0: A peace deal between the U.S. and Iran inching closer. President Trump says an initial agreement has been reached to extend the fragile ceasefire for 60 days and lead to the reopening of the Strait of Hormuz. President Trump is in the French Alps for the start of the G7 summit. In Missouri, federal investigators are beginning their probe into the weekend deadly skydiving plane crash about an hour outside Kansas City. The pilot, along with 11 skydivers, were killed when the plane went down. This is ABC News.
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5: From the news desk at Northwest Iowa Now with the latest news for Northwest Iowa, I'm Anthony Gonzalez. A Friday morning domestic dispute in Storm Lake escalated into an armed tactical response on the city's east side Friday evening, ending with two arrests and a firearm taken off the streets. Police say the chain of events began around 10 o'clock a.m. at a home on East 12th Street, where 20-year-old Leodan Rojas allegedly assaulted a woman and smashed her phone. Less than 1 hour later, 22-year-old Emily Gonzalez-Vasquez arrived at the home, allegedly punching Rojas and pointing a handgun at him. While officers quickly took both suspects into custody, the investigation led them to an apartment on Harmony Court, where Gonzalez-Vasquez reportedly

0: tossed a gun. Because of the weapon, the Storm Lake Police Tactical Team and crisis negotiators swarmed the neighborhood just before 6:30 p.m., forcing nearby residents to briefly evacuate or shelter in place. The high-risk standoff lasted about 40 minutes, ending safely when tactical officers secured the scene and recovered the weapon. City officials later commended the calm professionalism of the responding officers, noting they defused the volatile situation without any injuries, despite facing uncooperative individuals at the scene. Rojas and Gonzalez-Vasquez are both being held in the Buena Vista County Jail on a $2,000 bond, as well as facing multiple assault and criminal mischief charges. Gusty winds and a burning harvester kept crews from five area fire departments busy for nearly 5 hours Friday night in rural Aurelia. The Aurelia Fire Department responded to a field fire just before 8:30 Friday evening. Fire responders initially went out for burning cornstalk bales, but arrived to find a grain harvester fully engulfed, with flames threatening a nearby grain bin and livestock. High winds quickly spread the fire, forcing Aurelia to call in mutual aid from Cherokee, Meriden, Cleghorn, and Alta. Firefighters used Cherokee's aerial truck to reach the top of the grain bin and cool it down. Crews successfully contained the blaze and protected the cattle, remaining on the scene until about 1 o'clock Saturday morning. No injuries to emergency personnel or livestock were reported. The countdown is on for a major speed limit shakeup on rural Iowa roads, and local road crews are feeling the pressure to get ready. Starting July 1st, the legal speed limit on most two-lane country roads is officially climbing from 55 to 60 miles per hour. Clay County engineer Cole Budak says the transition is more than just changing signs.
1: The first thing that we're doing as part of this is going out and checking our no passing zones for 1,000-foot passing site distance, which is the minimum passing site distance recommended for a 60-mile-per-hour speed limit. So we're going out and checking that. So as far as the signing goes, there would be the speed limit signs themselves. We would not necessarily have to update all our 55-mile-per-hour signs to 60 miles per hour. Given that it is a statutory speed limit, it applies if it is not posted. But we do typically have 55-mile-per-hour speed limit signs posted when you exit towns going out into the county onto paved sections of road. And this, I guess the other thing I did not mention is that this is a change for paved roads only.
0: As these new speed limits roll out, motorists should be cautious, as secondary road crews will be out in full force along both gravel and paved roads to get these upgrades done by the deadline. Drivers are urged to slow down, stay alert, and give those workers plenty of room to do their job safely. Independent candidate for Iowa Senate District 5, Rachel Gravert, is centering her campaign on what she calls the SHE platform. Gravert says her priorities are rooted in strengthening systems that support both current residents and future growth in rural communities. SHE stands for schools, healthcare, and the economy. Gravert says those areas are closely connected, as well as being critical to keeping Northwest Iowa strong. She says part of her approach is finding ways to grow the economy by increasing participation and opportunity, especially for younger residents.
2: And some of this has implications in other industries, like making sure we have really good mental health and really good technology infrastructure so people can work from home.
0: She says the choice to run as an independent allows her to stay focused on local concerns without being tied to a party platform.
2: There are some elder politicians who I respect, but they just don't often think of these things because it's not their generation. We need their wisdom, but we also need some fresh blood in there.
0: Her background in language and legal analysis shapes how she says she would approach the role as legislator.
2: This is not an executive position. I'm not anyone's boss. I believe a legislator should be a conduit for what the people need. And the background of, you know, legal analysis, grammar, teaching, I believe it's really helped me interface with different kinds of people and to compile those needs in a way where it can be used to make very clean, very easy to understand, and very easy to implement law.
0: Gravert says her campaign will rely on grassroots outreach, including door-to-door engagement and attending community events across the district. Estherville Chamber of Commerce continues to grow leadership skills among local residents with the fourth installment of the Lead the Ville leadership course beginning this fall. Director Lexi Reuter says it's helped connect the community.
3: It's been a really fun program for our community, and it's been really well received. And we've seen that we've got some more involved people. We've got some people with some more knowledge about our community and that are stepping into leadership roles in their businesses through this program. And so we're really excited to get to offer it again for the fourth year.
0: Last check reveals only a few spots remain open, and the deadline quickly approaches if you or an employee at your business would like to join. Reuter says that after four consecutive leadership courses, they may begin alternating every 2 years. Contact the Estherville Chamber of Commerce to show your interest and for more questions. And Dickinson County is calling in outside experts to break a gridlock with a local neighborhood association over a blocked drainage pipe. The Board of Supervisors voted unanimously to hire an independent engineering firm to investigate a drainage issue running through the Harbor neighborhood. The neighborhood's homeowners association maintains there is no blockage, but their attorney invited the county to hire an independent engineer to meet with their own engineer. County officials say having an independent engineer verify the blockage ensures the county has solid evidence if the dispute eventually ends up in court. For more news, visit NorthwestIowaNow.com. I'm Anthony Gonzalez.
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0: 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A memorial gathering service for 36-year-old Kevin Elsbecker of Cedar Falls, formerly of Spencer, will be Tuesday, June 16th, from 11 o'clock a.m. to 1 o'clock p.m. at the Warner Funeral Home in Spencer. Burial will be at the Riverside Cemetery in Spencer. Warner Funeral Home is in charge of services for 36-year-old Kevin Elsbecker of Cedar Falls and formerly of Spencer. Celebration of life for 90-year-old Mary Erickson of Spirit Lake. Services will be Tuesday, June 16th at 11 o'clock a.m. at Turner Janus Funeral Home in Spirit Lake. Visitation will be the same day, Tuesday, June 16th, beginning at 10 o'clock a.m. at Turner Janus Funeral Home in Spirit Lake. Memorials in memory of Mary may be given to the Humane Society of Northwest Iowa Trap Neuter Return Program. Turner Janus Funeral Home is in charge of arrangements for 90-year-old Mary Erickson of Spirit Lake. And that concludes your local area funeral announcements. For full announcements, you can visit our station websites at BigCountry1077.com and NorthwestIowaNow.com.
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8: Showers and a few with thunderstorms this afternoon and evening could bring strong wind gusts. The air has just enough energy for storms to form. The best time for strong winds will be between 4 and 9, with only a few leftover showers.

0: mainly Tuesday night. Even though the system is strong, there isn't a whole lot of energy near the ground, so storms will stay scattered. The best chance for rain will be into portions of southwestern Minnesota. On Wednesday, the system will bring very strong winds during the day, with gusts around 45 to 50 miles per hour likely. Some of that strong winds higher up will mix down to the surface. A few showers or storms could form again later in the day for Wednesday, but it won't be very strong. Still, any storms could produce wind gusts around 50. By Thursday, the weather calms down with cooler and quieter conditions. Friday also looks nice, with dry weather and warmer temperatures in the upper 70s to mid-80s. Another system could arrive Saturday, bringing the next best chance for showers and storms, and a few could become strong to severe, so it's something to watch. Your KICD live Doppler forecast for tonight: a 20% chance of isolated showers, lows of 52. Tomorrow, sunny, highs of 77. Tuesday night, mostly cloudy, then a 60% chance of showers likely, lows of 58. Wednesday, showers likely at 60% and windy, highs of 83. Wednesday night, partly cloudy and windy, lows of 52. Thursday, mostly sunny, highs of 74. Thursday night, mostly clear, lows of 49. For Friday, sunny, highs of 80. Friday night, a 30% chance of showers and thunderstorms after 1, partly cloudy, lows around 56. Heading into the weekend, Saturday, partly sunny, highs near 80. Saturday night, a 40% chance of showers and thunderstorms, mostly cloudy, lows around 58. Sunday, a 30% chance of showers, partly sunny, highs near 78. Yesterday recap, your high was 76 with a low of 53. Your record temperatures 97 in 1933 and 28 in 2007. Your sunset this evening 9:02, while your sunrise tomorrow morning 5:40. As for your low today, we hit 48 for a low early this morning.
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2: Closing up your market prices for Monday. Starting out with corn and July up 2 3/4, up 4.15 1/2. September up 2 at 4.22 3/4. New crop December corn up 1 1/2 at 4.41 3/4. Soybeans for July up 5 3/4, 11.19 1/4. September up 4 at 11.21 3/4. New crop November soybeans up 2 3/4, 11.34 3/4. Chicago wheat for July up 5 1/4 at 5.89 3/4. Soybean meal for July up 70 at $302. Soybean oil for July up 9 points at 74.37. In your livestock today, live cattle for August up 207 at 243.25. October up $3 at 236.80. December live cattle up 280 at 235.87. And February up 262 at 236.12. Feeder cattle for August up 412 at 361.55. September up 497 at 359.52. October feeder cattle up 517 at 356.10. And November up 525.

0: 352.25. Lean hogs for July, make that August, down 57 at 95.77. October down 115 at 80.22. December lean hogs down 105 at 73.55. And February down 95 at 77.30. That's a look at your closing market prices on KICD.
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3: Denny Hamlin's crew chief Chris Gayle is no doubt happy that the Joe Gibbs Racing No. 11 team was able to capture their third NASCAR Cup Series victory in a row Sunday at Pocono Raceway. For Gayle, however, success is not measured by wins alone.
8: We try to focus less on the results right now, right? Like, the results are great. They take care of themselves. But if you only decide how well you're doing based on the result only, you leave here devastated week in and week out. But if you base that in how well is the team functioning? Are we doing things better simulator? Are we making better decisions on the front side, regardless of what might happen with the outcome? Then you can build on things.
3: I'm Susie Armstrong. 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
3: 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This highly tillable, highly productive farm has CSR2 rating of 95. 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
4: Matt Furniture, South Spencer.
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0: Jason Aldean, Don't Tell on Me, Big Country 107.7. NASCAR this weekend is the Andrew Oil 250 at the San Diego Street Course. You can hear it this Sunday here on the Big Country with pre-race coverage at 2, race time Sunday at 3 o'clock. Let's get you some racing news as we check in with NASCAR Garage Pass.
1: Not one, not two, but three in a row for Denny Hamlin as he claims his eighth win at Pocono Raceway this past Sunday. I'm David Stiles. 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
1: Denny Hamlin didn't have to fight through traffic this past Sunday on a charge to the front of the field. Hamlin finished top 10 in both stages and led four times for 28 laps, taking the lead from Christopher Bell with five laps remaining and claiming the checkered flag for the third consecutive week. Here are Denny's thoughts on achieving the trifecta at the Tricky Triangle.
3: I don't think it's going to be something that's going to go on the resume, but it's going to be something that I certainly remember. I was highly motivated anyway coming in here. I knew this would be my best shot. Now I'm just thinking, holy crap, man, we're 3 seconds away from having five in a row at Charlotte with the rain. Oh my goodness, it's been a fun run.
1: With this win, Denny Hamlin also notches his 64th career victory, and he stands in sole possession of ninth place on the all-time wins list.
3: Yeah, I mean, it's super special, certainly for a lot of reasons. But, you know, I'm just at this point in my career, just trying to stack as many wins as possible. You know, wherever we finish in the championships, whatever. To me, it's like wins, wins, wins. Like, what is your win percentage? We've had so many races where we've been dominant this year. Yeah, we won four, but man, we could easily have a lot right now. Been able to execute. Yeah, that's been the biggest difference. Over the last month versus early in the season, the speed's no different. It's just execution's better.
1: NASCAR is now headed west to Naval Base Coronado for the San Diego Street Course. Will Toyota's dominance continue? I'm David Stiles. 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

0: Hardy MacArthur on Big Country 107.7 SMG. We're celebrating America's 250th anniversary this summer, and you get to be part of the celebration. 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We'll do that Friday, July 3rd. Draw one name from all the qualifiers. That person wins 250 gallons of gas. Thank you to our America 250 sponsors, including the Sewer Doctors, Rise Overhead Door Company, Spencer Hy-Vee, and Dairy Queen. 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
6: And good evening, your Big Country Live Doppler forecast. A 30% chance of showers this evening, lows of 51. Tomorrow, plenty of sunshine, highs of 76. Tomorrow night, mostly cloudy, then a 60% chance of showers likely, lows of 57. And Wednesday, a 60% chance of showers. For more on your weather, log online to BigCountry1077.com.

0: 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I'm Matt Groenewald. 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
1: 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There's a journey behind it. First, something grabs their attention. Later, they hear the name again. 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